Director Jason Fettig is on camp for his second year, but this is his first season conducting staff and festival bands. Colonel Fettig is an internationally recognized conductor and educator who has led performances throughout the world. He served for nearly 10 years as the 28th director of the President's Own United States Marine Band, advising and creating the musical programs for three presidents. He currently serves as the 8th director of university bands and professor of conducting at the University of Michigan. This summer, he will lead a chamber wind ensemble at the International World Association for Symphonic Bands and Ensembles Conference in Rio de Janeiro. In fact, he's leaving for Brazil on Sunday. So maybe we should add expert packer, suitcase packer, to his resume. Colonel Fettig is also president of the National Band Association and on the boards of American Bandmasters Association and the John Philip Sousa Foundation. This evening, we are in for a treat, an exciting program featuring the Blue Lake Staff Band, led by Jason Fettig, and he will introduce each piece. So let's let the band tune, then please sit back and enjoy the music from Blue Lake Fine Arts Camp.

Good evening, Blue Lake campers. How are you? Still a little smoky, but it's a lot better than it was. We're so happy to see you here for your staff band concert. Wonderful, I'm sure, to see all of your favorite counselors up in stage performing. We've got a wonderful program for you. We opened with a piece by a very famous British composer named Ralph Vaughan Williams. This was his second piece that he wrote for band, 1924. It was very special for bands because up until the 20th century, a lot of famous composers had not really written for band. It was mostly orchestra. So when some of the British composers started to write for this ensemble in the early 20th century, it opened up doors for lots and lots of other composers to do so. That was a piece called Toccata Martiale. It has a martial character, as indicated by the title, and toccata means to touch. There are a lot of Baroque pieces that were named toccatas, and they were keyboard pieces, for those of you who are pianists out there. And so a lot of that, those motives and themes that were flying around kind of had that same feel as old Baroque pieces. We're going to transition now. That was a very old piece in the band repertoire to a newer piece called Silverado. This is from a film. And it's a cowboy film, and you're going to be able to tell that right away as soon as we start, because its composer, Bruce Broughton, used all of the cowboy imagery to inspire him to write the music for this movie. It was nominated for Best Film Score in 1985 from the Academy Awards, from the Oscars, and it was transcribed for band by Randall Bass, and this has become one of Bruce's most famous film scores in his long and illustrious career as a film and concert composer. So this is a medley of themes from the film Silverado. Giddy up.

Our next selection, first of all, let me just say that was Silverado. For those of you listening on the radio, is a film score from 1985 by Bruce Broughton, transcribed for band by Randall Bass, a real fantastic addition to the band repertoire. We're going to turn now to the music of John Philip Sousa. Sousa's pretty special to me because my old job before I came to the University of Michigan was, as Judy mentioned, I was the director, and I was a long time ago a clarinet player in the President's Own United States Marine Band, which is the oldest professionally active musical organization in the country. It was founded in 1798 and has been continuously in operation till the present day, serving every president since John Adams. I was the 28th director of the Marine Band, which was a very fortunate happenstance for me. I never dreamed that that was something that I could achieve in my career. The 17th director of the Marine Band from 1880 to 1892 was none other than John Philip Sousa. Now, this was before he was famous. Of course, now he's the March King and one of the most prolific and famous American composers in our history. Wrote 136 marches, known all around the world, was one of the most famous bandmasters after he left the Marine Band in 1892. The march we're going to play now comes from that period after he left the military, left the Marine Corps, but it was during a period where he was serving in the United States Navy. During World War I, he rejoined the service in his 60s because he was such a patriot, he wanted to serve his country again. Fell in love with the Navy, was a lieutenant commander in the Navy, and he wore his uniform to his death in 1932. In 1920, he wrote the march you're about to hear, and it was written in honor of the United States Naval Academy, which is where they train Navy and Marine Corps officers for the future of both of those services. And in 1920, Sousa was requested to write a march. He was requested by thousands of people to write marches, but since he loved the Navy, he agreed to this one, and it was dedicated to Tecumseh, which is a wooden Indian mascot that they have at the Naval Academy, and he was thinking about that mascot when he wrote this, so much so that the trio of the march, the song in the middle, is an actual Navy song that they sing at the Naval Academy about Tecumseh. So this is one of Sousa's very best marches from 1920. This is Who's Who in Navy Blue, and how appropriate that there's blue in the title for Blue Lake.

That was Who's Who in Navy Blue by the March King himself, the great John Philip Sousa. And now we turn to something completely different. You know, the band tradition has been going on for a couple hundred years in earnest now. And as we talked about, a lot of our repertoire started to be written in the 20th century. And now in the 21st century, it's exploded. There are thousands and thousands of composers, both young and old, writing for band, and it's really wonderful. And the style of music and the influences that have found their way into the band repertoire have expanded as well. This next piece is a perfect example of that. It's called Carabana After Party. It's by a fantastic living composer named Omar Thomas. Omar currently teaches at the University of Texas in Austin, one of our most prolific and talented composers writing for band today. And Omar's special because Omar does not write old-fashioned music. He doesn't write music that's been done a lot. He writes new music and brings new, wonderful cultures into the band. This next piece is a perfect example. Omar has a little bit of Caribbean heritage, and so he thought it would be cool to make sure that the band repertoire had a piece that was influenced by soca and calypso music. There are not a lot of original band pieces that are calypso pieces. So he wrote a piece called Carabana, which is a really difficult, long piece that he wrote about 7 or 8 years ago. And he realized that it would be nice to have a shorter version for a lot more bands that could play. And so he wrote Carabana After Party. So everything you'll hear in this piece is it's kind of the little sibling to Carabana. The themes are the same, but it's shorter, and it's a piece that a lot of different bands can play across the world, and indeed they have. This one's a lot of fun, and we're even going to have some of our musicians go back and play percussion instruments, which some of them are familiar with. So we have a large percussion section, which is exactly what calypso music needs. This is Carabana After Party by Omar Thomas.

So for those listening on the radio, that was Carabana After Party by the great composer Omar Thomas. And now we are moving on to something, again, completely different. A great musical program is one that has a thread that goes through it, but that emotionally, it takes us on a wild journey. So we just came from a calypso party, and now we're going to go and visit a choir singing in a church. This is going to be like Christmas in July, people, because this next piece is based on the Immaculate Conception. There's an old Latin poem called Omanium Mysterium, which tells the story of the Immaculate Conception in Christmas. And it was written by Morton Lauridsen, or set, I should say, for chorus by Morton Lauridsen in the 1990s. And this has become one of the most popular choral pieces in the history of choirs. This is sung all over the world. It's been recorded by great professional choirs. And even if you don't know this, it'll sound familiar just because Morton Lauridsen is such a talented composer and he gets right to the heart of the emotion of voices singing together about such an important topic for those who believe. This band arrangement was done many, many years ago by H. Robert Reynolds, who is one of our most famous band conductors of the 20th century. And I have a special place in my heart for H. Robert Reynolds because he was the longtime director of the University of Michigan bands. Bob was the director of bands from 1975 to 2001. He really helped elevate the culture of bands, not only in Michigan, but across the world, and spent the latter part of his years traveling all over the world and conducting bands all over the place and talking about his experiences. We just lost Bob at 91 years old just this January. He lived a very full life, and he touched so many young lives, much like yourself. And he's left us a wonderful legacy, not only of his work as a conductor, but also as an arranger. And this arrangement is H. Robert Reynolds' gorgeous setting of Morton Lauridsen's Omanium Mysterium.

For all of you who are staff members, many of whom were campers a long time ago and stayed on, many faculty members here who were campers way back in the day and stayed on as counselors and then stayed on as instructors, tells you just what you need to know about how special this camp is, not only to the state of Michigan, but really nationally. This is a really unique place, everybody, and I'm so glad to be a part of this long tradition and legacy of people that continue to support this camp, support the wonderful music making that happens even when it's hot and smoky out here. Tells you how much we all love what we do in the music realm, in painting, in dance, in writing, in the arts, all of the things that we use to express ourselves to each other and improve our relationships with each other and with humanity. So thank you for letting me be a part of it. We're going to close with a very classic band piece. It's about 33 years old now, but it really kind of launched the band career of Frank Tekeli. Many of you out there have probably played Frank Tekeli's music. He's written hundreds of pieces for band and orchestra and chamber winds. And he's one of our greatest champions in the band world. This piece was written, he was inspired to write it after listening to the Jim Cullum Band in New Orleans and just realizing how amazing jazz and the blues is, and really one of our great American art forms that was really invented right here in America. And he thought, wouldn't it be cool to write a piece that takes a classical concert band but helps it be a little bit jazzy. So this piece is called Blue Shades, again, with the blue. Yes, you can clap for that, that's good. And this is kind of a little bit of a tour, everybody, through a lot of different kinds of jazz. Fast swing, a little bit of Dixieland, and certainly the blues, which is one of our oldest forms of jazz. In the middle section you'll hear, it's got a crazy fire clarinet solo and bass clarinet solo in here. So if you're a clarinet player out there, listen up, because this is the piece for you. And we're thrilled that you came out to spend this evening with us, and we're so happy to end our program with Frank Tekeli's classic Blue Shades.

the Blue Lake Staff Band under the direction of Jason Fenton.

0: I think they made the sky clear up just a bit. Do you agree? And that concludes tonight's live broadcast. Join us again tomorrow night for a performance by the Blue Lake Festival Orchestra, conducted by Dr. Rafael Jimenez. 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

0: Appalachian Spring. Music by Aaron Copland. The New York Philharmonic was conducted by Alan Gilbert. 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
0: We continue now with music of Berlioz. This is The Dream of a Witch's Sabbath from the Symphonie Fantastique. Alan Gilbert conducts the New York Philharmonic.

Cigan by Maurice Ravel. Yitzhak Perlman was the violinist, and the New York Philharmonic was conducted by Zubin Mehta. This week's playlist program is dedicated to the memory of Alexander Kaplan, with love from his family and with gratitude from the New York Philharmonic. A complete rundown of the programming is available on our website, nyphil.org. The New York Philharmonic this week is generously underwritten by the Kaplan Brothers Fund, the Audrey Love Charitable Foundation, the Philharmonic's corporate partner MetLife Foundation, and by an award from the National Endowment for the Arts on the web at arts.gov. Vince Ford is the executive producer of this series. 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

It's Friday night, the 17th of July, and this is Jazz from Blue Lake on Blue Lake Public Radio. It seems like every time I turn around, there's a young trombone player emerging from the program at Michigan State University with a new album that features their friend and mentor, Michael Deese, on either trombone or baritone saxophone. And I'm not being facetious. There are three new albums by young artists that have come out recently. Andrew Kim has an album called Lineage, which includes Rodney Whitaker, Ulysses Owens Jr., and Xavier Davis. There's Eli Howell's Steps Taken with Whitaker, Brian Lynch, Xavier Davis, and Ulysses Owens Jr. And both of those albums feature Cheryl Cassidy, as well as Michael Deese as a special guest. And a little while ago, earlier this year, I believe it was, in 2025, Nanami Haruta brought out an album called The Vibe. And that was, coming right out of the Michigan State University School of Music. In fact, Michael Deese has made an album with the MSU Jazz Trombones. Sometimes you need 24 trombones in a rhythm section, just because. And that's what that album is, Spartan Strong. And there is also his albums under his own name that we're going to begin with tonight on Jazz from Blue Lake. And Michael Deese has emerged as an equally adept baritone saxophone player as he is an incredible jazz trombone man. He's part of the new Christian McBride Big Band album, Without Further Ado, where he plays the baritone saxophone and mostly, though, the trombone, as he's heard in the section, leading the section. As a leader, of course, he has a chance to record the music of trombonist J.J. Johnson whenever possible, it seems. J.J. is a deeply influential musician. And for the 2025 Guggenheim fellow Michael Deese, and one of the world's eminent trombone players, J.J.'s music can be a starting point into understanding what's happening. And that's how I thought we'd begin tonight, with the new big band album, Return Trajectory, by the Michael Deese Big Band, featuring Michael on trombone, as well as Eli Racklin on trombone, and a tune by J.J. called Little Dave.

some of the young trombone players at Michigan State University these days. 24 of them, in fact, on this album called Spartan Strong. That concludes with this version of Oscar Pettiford's Blues in the Closet. Michael Pilley did the arrangement. He took a J.J. Johnson solo that J.J. did with Stan Getz on Blues in the Closet, and he wrote it out for all the trombone players, which included Judah Guerrera, who's from Grand Rapids, and soloists there included Bridget Setters, Drew Capella, Alton Senkelar, and Chris Glassman, as well as at the end there Michael Deese on trombone, and a rhythm section, it was cooking, that included Xavier Davis at the piano, Keith Hall on drums, and though we also heard there from Jared Beckstead Cran on bass, just cooking with Blues in the Closet from the album Spartan Strong, the MSU Jazz Trombones, 24 trombones and a rhythm section. Before that, Sweet Georgia Gillespie, the J.J. Johnson composition, you know, based on Sweet Georgia Brown, and opening up for Michael Deese trombone, Linda Mahon O on bass, and Jeff Tane Watts on drums. From a double album that Michael Deese released called City Life, of the music of Greg Hill, then he throws in a few J.J. tunes. We opened with a J.J. Johnson variation on So What, the Miles Davis tune, kind of sounded like Impressions as well, which is also based on So What. It was with Eli Racklin trumpet and Michael Deese trombone. He said that J.J. is one of my prime influences. If humans are composed of 70% water, then I'm probably 70% J.J. That's Michael Deese, our featured artist on Jazz from Blue Lake here on Blue Lake Public Radio. How you doing on this Friday evening? Lazaro Vega keeping you company. The Grand Rapids Symphony is returning to Blue Lake for their annual benefit concert here on Saturday, July 25th. And I'd like you to stop in and say, yo, you could do that at the Blodgett Recital Hall, air-conditioned. Come on in. Music starts at 7, and it'll be... Have you ever been to a symphony concert in a auditorium of like 600 people? It's 400 people. It's just incredible to hear a symphony orchestra in that relatively smaller space. If you're used to the more cavernous performances at large, you know, theaters, this is a really a different musical experience. And the music will be by Beethoven, Grieg, Prokofiev, and Dvorak with Duo Chen on the podium. Tickets are available. You can call anytime, 800-889-9258, or online at bluelakeradio.org. 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One more this hour for Michael Deese. This is a Michael Deese playing the bass. I mentioned the trumpet, or the trombone rather, and the baritone sax. Now here he is on his album Flow playing the bass with Jeff Keezer piano, Cheryl Cassidy on sax, Gary Kirkuzo on drums. We also hear the wonderful compositional aptitude of Michael Deese on this piece called The Rod Father.

bassist Michael Deese from his album Flow and a piece called The Rod Father. We'll return to Michael Deese's music in about a half an hour here on Jazz from Blue Lake. Please stay tuned. Right after the Jazz Datebook, we'll be listening to features on drummers Alan Dawson, Joe Morello, and Philly Joe Jones.

This is the Jazz Datebook for Friday, July 17th, and the Paul Keller Concert at the Lilly Mansion Bed and Breakfast in Spring Lake on their Jazz in the Patio series has been rescheduled, and we'll let you know when that comes up. The next concert in the Jazz in the Patio series will be on August 26th at 6:30 with vocalist Libby York, and then coming up on the 5th of August, trumpeter John Eric Kelso and guitarist Andy Brown from 6:30 until 9. That's Wednesday, August 5th. LillyMansion.com on the World Wide Web. Drummer Tim Fronsick is going to give us one more once on Wednesday, July 29th. He'll be presenting a summer jazz series at The Block with Tim Fronsick and friends. The beloved West Michigan drummer is back in action. WestMichiganSymphony.org. Also coming up this weekend on Sunday at Founders Brewing Company, the Grand Rapids Jazz Orchestra is performing in Grand Rapids from 5:30 until 7:30. Also this weekend in Livonia, it's the Michigan Jazz Festival at Schoolcraft College. The website for information is michiganjazzfestival.org. And on Monday, Third Coast Swing is performing at the West Michigan Jazz Society's Jazz in the Park series at Millennium Park in Walker. Music begins at 6:30. On Tuesday, the 21st, it's the Truth and Jazz Orchestra at Teddy Spaghetti's on Ponaluna Road in Norton Shores. Music starts at 7:30 on Tuesday night for the big band. And coming up on Sunday, there's a jazz jam session at Speciation Cellars, which is on Wealthy Southeast in Grand Rapids, hosted by Tommy Pansy. It's every Sunday night from 5 until 8. Speciation Cellars is at 928 Wealthy Southeast. They'll have a rhythm section for you. You can come and sing or play your instrument, drop in, and no cover there. On Monday, July 27th, the Ottawa County Fair features the Allendale Jazz Orchestra in a summer performance beginning at 4:30. The Ottawa County Fairgrounds is on Ottawa Beach Road in Holland. And coming up here on July 26th, it's a Sunday, a big band afternoon with Tom Allport's big band at Off the Chain, which is a distillery on Koufax Avenue in Grand Haven. It's jazz on Sunday, big band jazz on Sunday, July 26th at Off the Chain. And then on Friday, July 31st in Norton Shores, the Tom Allport Big Band is performing at the Community House, which is a coffee house. And they have music and drinks with a 16-piece big band on Friday, July 31st. Coming up in August, the Lakeshore Big Band is playing Wednesday, August 12th in the Music on the Grand series at the Waterfront Stadium in Grand Haven, beginning at 6:30. And then the following evening, Thursday, August 13th, they'll be at Pomona Park in Fruitport, beginning at 6:30. That's the Lakeshore Big Band, lakeshorebigband.com on the World Wide Web. And coming up in August, it's the Planet D Nonet in the Scully Tour, which we'll tell you more about in a

Dave Brubeck and drummer Alan Dawson on that version of Take Five, the classic Paul Desmond composition, here performed by Dave Brubeck with Paul Desmond on alto and Jerry Mulligan on baritone saxophone. We heard from Jack Six on bass and Alan Dawson on drums, live in 1972 in Rotterdam, or at the Olympia Theater in Paris, or at the Berlin Philharmonic. In fact, Take Five was from the Berlin Philharmonic concert. They're all making up this album. We're all together again for the first time on Atlantic Records. And we played that drum solo by Alan Dawson for you as we remember him on the anniversary of his birth, which was July 14th of 1929. He's originally from Marietta, Pennsylvania. It's jazz from Blue Lake on Blue Lake Public Radio. Lazaro Vega, happy to be with you on this Friday evening with the finest in recorded jazz. And not only was Alan Dawson born in July, but so was Brubeck's famous drummer Joe Morello. He was born on the 17th of July in 1928 in Springfield, Massachusetts. Here's the Joe Morello Band playing Dave Brubeck's composition, Sounds from the Loop.

Sounds from the Loop. Yes, that was an allusion to Chicago, and it was played by the Joe Morello Big Band, including Clark Terry on the flugelhorn or trumpet solo there. Sounds of the Loop, written by Dave Brubeck and featuring drummer Joe Morello. Another wonderful drummer from the world of jazz, highly innovative and popular during his lifetime, was Philly Joe Jones. He was born on the 15th of July in 1923 and is heard here with the Miles Davis Trumpet and the Gil Evans Orchestra with music from Porgy and Bess, though this movement was written specifically to showcase Philly Joe Jones on drums. This was composed by Gil Evans. It's called Gone on Jazz from Blue Lake, Philly Joe Jones.

0: Drummer Philly Joe Jones with the Gil Evans Orchestra featuring Miles Davis from their version of Porgy and Bess on Jazz from Blue Lake, where we're going to return with the music of trombonist, baritone saxophonist, and now bassist Michael Deese on the Jazz Retrospective. This air quality alert is up through Saturday. It's a statewide air quality alert. We also have a chance of showers and thunderstorms through Saturday, and additional showers and storms are possible Monday into Tuesday here in West Michigan. Tomorrow, a 50% chance of rain, and on Saturday, it's mostly sunny with a temperature in the 80s. For Saturday evening, mostly clear with a low of 61. North winds are going to gust up to 26 miles per hour. Sunny Sunday with a high in the mid-80s. In the nearshore waters of Lake Michigan this Saturday, west winds at 20 to 25 knots, veering northwest to 30 knots in the late morning and afternoon. A mostly sunny day on the Big Lake with a chance of rain showers and a slight chance of a thunderstorm. Waves between 3 and 5 feet.
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Hi, I'm Lazaro Vega, inviting you to hear jazz from Blue Lake Saturday morning when we'll hear Cecile McLaurin-Sauvant with Sullivan Fortner, listen to Catherine Russell, have a good time with a variety of classic jazz too. Jazz from Blue Lake on Blue Lake Public Radio.

Michael Deese is our featured artist on Jazz from Blue Lake. In that piece, he played the trombone, his main axe, Max, with Jeff Keyser at the piano and Jared Beckstead Cran on bass. We heard the drums of Gary Kirkezu, and there was Cheryl Cassidy on alto saxophone and flute. That was called, I believe, Saint St. in the House. St. in the House is the first piece on the album Flow by Michael Deese. And before that, we heard something that was all about feel and sound, where he played the baritone saxophone on Up South. And you'll find that on the Michael Deese otherwise big band album, Return Trajectory. Hi, I'm Lazaro Vega. As I mentioned last hour, there are many students that have come out of the program at Michigan State University making recordings. A new one by Eli Howell, Steps Taken, finds Michael Deese sitting in on the valve trombone on a piece that was composed by a valve trombonist, a guy named Raul de Souza. It's called A Vontade Massimo. And the trombonist Eli Howell said that de Souza was the subject of my thesis, and I've been constantly inspired with, you know, his music. He said it was a dream come true for me to get to trade with Professor Deese. He's been one of my biggest mentors in my life and career, so it's very meaningful to have that moment and be able to communicate like that. And so Michael Deese picks up the valve trombone here, nodding to de Souza, and then, you know, trades choruses with his student trombone player, and who is becoming a professional. Mickey Hayama is going to be heard playing the piano. Langston Kitchen is our bass player, and Colleen Clark is heard on drums. Eli Howell from his album Steps Taken.

Andrew Kim, and a piece called Discovered Ease from his album Lineage. Andrew Kim, the leader, he wrote that piece, and it featured his mentor Michael Deese on the baritone saxophone, with Xavier Davis piano, Rodney Whitaker bass, Ulysses Owens Jr. on drums, and Cheryl Cassidy on alto and tenor saxophone. Discovered Ease by Andrew Kim from his album Lineage. And before that, we heard trombonist Eli Howell trading choruses with Michael Deese on the valve trombone on that piece called, well, we heard something composed by his, the musician he wrote about his thesis, Raul de Sosa's composition, Avantande Mesmo. On Blue Lake Public Radio and Jazz from Blue Lake tonight, we return to the music of Michael Deese in the third hour of Jazz from Blue Lake. Please, after the Jazz Datebook, stay tuned for the music of pianist Billy Kyle on Jazz from Blue Lake tonight.

This is the Jazz Datebook for Friday, July 17th, and the Paul Keller Concert at the Lilly Mansion Bed and Breakfast in Spring Lake on their Jazz in the Patio series has been rescheduled, and we'll let you know when that comes up. The next concert in the Jazz in the Patio series will be on August 26th at 6:30 with vocalist Libby York, and then coming up on the 5th of August, trumpeter John Eric Kelso and guitarist Andy Brown from 6:30 until 9. That's Wednesday, August 5th. LillyMansion.com on the World Wide Web. Drummer Tim Fronsick is going to give us one more once on Wednesday, July 29th. He'll be presenting a summer jazz series at The Block with Tim Fronsick and friends. The beloved West Michigan drummer is back in action. WestMichiganSymphony.org. Also coming up this weekend on Sunday at Founders Brewing Company, the Grand Rapids Jazz Orchestra is performing in Grand Rapids from 5:30 until 7:30. Also this weekend in Livonia, it's the Michigan Jazz Festival at Schoolcraft College. The website for information is michiganjazzfestival.org. And on Monday, Third Coast Swing is performing at the West Michigan Jazz Society's Jazz in the Park series at Millennium Park in Walker. Music begins at 6:30. On Tuesday, the 21st, it's the Truth and Jazz Orchestra at Teddy Spaghetti's on Ponaluna Road in Norton Shores. Music starts at 7:30 on Tuesday night for the big band. And coming up on Sunday, there's a jazz jam session at Speciation Cellars, which is on Wealthy Southeast in Grand Rapids, hosted by Tommy Pansy. It's every Sunday night from 5 until 8. Speciation Cellars is at 928 Wealthy Southeast. They'll have a rhythm section for you. You can come and sing or play your instrument, drop in, and no cover there. On Monday, July 27th, the Ottawa County Fair features the Allendale Jazz Orchestra in a summer performance beginning at 4:30. The Ottawa County Fairgrounds is on Ottawa Beach Road in Holland. And coming up here on July 26th, it's a Sunday, a big band afternoon with Tom Allport's big band at Off the Chain, which is a distillery on Kofex Avenue in Grand Haven. It's jazz on Sunday, big band jazz on Sunday, July 26th at Off the Chain. And then on Friday, July 31st in Norton Shores, the Tom Allport Big Band is performing at the Community House, which is a coffee house. And they have music and drinks with a 16-piece big band on Friday, July 31st. Coming up in August, the Lakeshore Big Band is playing Wednesday, August 12th in the Music on the Grand series at the Waterfront Stadium in Grand Haven, beginning at 6:30. And then the following evening, Thursday, August 13th, they'll be at Pomona Park in Fruitport, beginning at 6:30. That's the Lakeshore Big Band, lakeshorebigband.com on the World Wide Web. And coming up in August, it's the Planet D Nonet in the Scully Tour, which we'll tell you more about in a

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1: The music of pianist Billy Kyle in a variety of situations there on Blue Lake Public Radio. We gave a listen to Perdido featuring Billy Kyle in Chicago with Louis Armstrong's All Stars on Blue Lake Public Radio. And it was preceded by a few things, kind of, you might say they were novelties even. We listened to the voice of Jack Sneed and his Sneezers, and that was the name of the band. And they did that song about Big Joe Louis, the boxer. Charlie Shavers played trumpet. Billy Kyle was our piano man. John Kirby bass and O'Neill Spencer, the drummer, basically the John Kirby band, joining Jack Sneed. And before that, we heard Is This To Be My Souvenir, featuring Inez Kavanaugh singing with Timmy Rosencrantz and his Barrel House Barons, Rex Stewart, the cornet man, and Russell Prokope with Don Bias in the saxophone section. Tyree Glenn played trombone and vibes. And from the Count Basie Orchestra, Walter Page bass and Joe Jones on drums. We began with the Spencer Trio featuring Buster Bailey's clarinet, Billy Kyle at the piano, and O'Neill Spencer drumming and singing the folk song John Henry on jazz from Blue Lake over Blue Lake Public Radio. Billy Kyle was born in Philadelphia on the 14th of July, 1914. It was on this date in history that Jelly Roll Morton got together with the New Orleans Rhythm Kings and recorded what was an integrated band. Jelly Roll, a Creole musician from New Orleans, and the New Orleans Rhythm Kings were white cats from around Chicago who just loved jazz. And here they are recording in Richmond, Indiana on the 17th and 18th of July in 1923. Jelly Roll Morton's Mr. Jelly Lord and Mylenburg Joys.

0: King Oliver's Creole Jazz Band in 1923 with Dippermouth Blues, one of the early great jazz records that found King Oliver playing the trumpet solo that so many would memorize and play down through the years, with young Louis Armstrong on cornet, Andre Dutre trombone, Johnny Dotts clarinet, Lillian Harden at the piano, Bill Johnson banjo, and Baby Dotts on drums in the spring of 1923. And before that, we listened to Canal Street Blues, a King Oliver original, from a recent album, a 2026 record by Terry Waldo, who's a magnificent piano player in New York City who specializes in early jazz and ragtime. And his trumpeter there was Mike Davis on Canal Street Blues. Evan Artson playing clarinet, Colin Hancock also on trumpet. And we listened to Colin Hancock's band with Catherine Russell doing Everybody Mess Around from the album Cat and the Hounds, Colin Hancock's Jazz Hounds featuring Catherine Russell. Everybody Mess Around was originally introduced by Alberta Hunter. And we heard from the first integrated jazz recording session, one of the first, if not the first. It was the New Orleans Rhythm Kings with Jelly Roll Morton in Richmond, Indiana, in July of 1923, playing, I always said Meilenberg, it could be Millenberg Joys, as well as Mr. Jelly Lord. And we heard the second take of Millenberg Joys in the collection I have. I'm not sure which was used as the master take, so I just sort of guessed for you on Blue Lake Public Radio. Lazaro Vega with you. Another 2 hours of jazz from Blue Lake upcoming, featuring the wonderful sound of trombonist, baritone saxophonist, bassist, and valve trombonist Michael Deese and his many ensembles. That's coming up on WBLU Grand Rapids at 88.9 and WBLV Twin Lake and Muskegon at 90.3, a service of Blue Lake Fine Arts Camp. We have about a 10% chance of showers after 4 a.m. with patchy smoke and partly cloudy skies, a low of 74. A chance for a shower or thunderstorm between 9 and 1 on Saturday, then mostly sunny, highs about 89 in Grand Rapids, 86 in Muskegon. A clear night Saturday night with a low of 61, winds out of the north gusting up to 26, and sunny Sunday with a high near 86 degrees. Count Basie plays Summertime with Strings for you on Blue Lake Public Radio. Hi, I'm Lazaro Vega, inviting you to hear jazz from Blue Lake Saturday morning, when we'll hear Cecile McLaurin-Sauvant with Sullivan Fortner, listen to Catherine Russell, have a good time with a variety of classic jazz too. 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
1: He shares stories from his 60-plus year career, covering everything from bebop to hip-hop. Plus, music from his quartet live at Dizzy's Club. That's next time on Jazz Night in America. I'm Christian McBride.
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I believe Slide Hampton wrote that arrangement of Round Midnight for a band called the World of Trombones. Here, it was performed by the Michigan State University Jazz Trombones, all 24 of them, with the direction of Michael Deese at the helm, the album Spartan Strong. J.J. Johnson's composition Enigma was interpreted by Deese on trombone with Jeff Keyser piano, and we heard from Nicole Glover on tenor saxophone. On Enigma, the bass player was Jared Beckstead Cran, and the drummer was Jeff Tane Watts. That's from the album City Life by Michael Deese, which also includes quite a few of the compositions of Greg Hill. We heard the Michael Deese Big Band album, the new one, Return Trajectory, with You Know I Love You, arranged by Javier Nero, and featuring Dennis Odu on flugelhorn, Arena Terracubo alto sax, and Michael Deese, our featured artist on Jazz from Blue Lake, was heard on trombone. We've touched on Slide Hampton and J.J. Johnson in the work of Michael Deese. Now here's one by Michigan's own Curtis Fuller. It's Nanami Haruta trombone and Michael Deese on the baritone sax, the rhythm section's cookin'. Xavier Davis, Rodney Whitaker, and Ulysses Owens Jr. put the pots on for this version of Curtis Fuller's Algonquin.

The music of trombonist Nanami Haruta from her album The Vibe, featuring her good friend and mentor Michael Deese on trombone, with Xavier Davis, Rodney Whitaker, and Ulysses Owens Jr. accompanying them on Algonquin. You joined us for jazz, which comes to you in the best of taste from Blue Lake over Blue Lake Public Radio with trumpeter Sean Jones and the WDR Big Band.

Bria Skjønberg has a new album out called Indigo, where she mashed up all blues with Duke Ellington's Mood Indigo. Her rhythm section included Gil Goldstein, who did the arranging. And that's a new one from Bria Skjønberg, the trumpeter and vocalist from Canada. Blues in the Night was played, as it should be played, by organist Jimmy Smith. And we began with a new record by the WDR Big Band featuring trumpeter Sean Jones, with Ian Inserto conducting, a composition by Jones. And it was written by Ian Inserto. It's called Mr. Jones and Company. And they have previously recorded that one in a brand new version, a live version, Jagged Edges, Elegant Lines, on Jazz from Blue Lake. We'll continue with another big band. This is a new one from Helen Sung, the pianist. The album is called Oracles. And these two pieces are dedicated to bassist the bassist Ron Carter, Mr. Virtuoso, and then a brief version of Ron Carter's composition, RJ, the Helen Sung Orchestra.

0: The Miles Davis Quintet, recorded July 19th of 1967. We listened to Riot, the Herbie Hancock composition, and before that, Pinocchio, written by Wayne Shorter. The band included Ron Carter on bass, Herbie Hancock at the piano, the drums of Tony Williams, and the saxophone of Wayne Shorter, one of the great jazz bands of all time. And right before that, we heard from the Helen Sung Orchestra. The album Oracles included Ron Carter's composition RJ, and before that, a piece dedicated to Ron Carter called Mr. Virtuoso, which opened up for the low instruments. Of course, Ron Carter played bass, but on Mr. Virtuoso, we heard Andrew Gutsakis on the baritone sax and Gina Benalcazar Lopez on bass trombone. Some interesting colors in the orchestra for you on Blue Lake Public Radio, WBLU Grand Rapids at 88.9, and WBLV Twin Lake and Muskegon at 90.3, a service of Blue Lake Fine Arts Camp.
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1: 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I'm Christian McBride.
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That arrangement by Eli Howell of Benny Golson's Blues After Dark featured all kinds of solos here. We listened to Daniel Beck, Charles Grace Jr., as well as Gina Benalcazar Lopez. Xavier Davis played the piano, and then back to the trombones of Andrew Kim, as well as Lyle Quick, and the drummer Keith Hall was heard there too. 24 trombones in a rhythm section make up the MSU Jazz Trombones from their album Spartan Strong and Blues After Dark. We listened to the baritone saxophone of Michael Deese, featured on Cherokee. He was the soloist throughout that Kyle Athide, I believe it is, arrangement of the classic Ray Noble Cherokee on Blue Lake. And that's from the new album by Michael Deese Big Band called Return Trajectory. We're in the fourth hour of Jazz from Blue Lake for this Friday evening. Lazaro Vega, happy you've joined us, and I hope you're digging the sounds of the multi-instrumentalist Michael Deese, who is on the faculty at Michigan State University. His album City Life is a double CD with one CD featuring the trombone, bass, and drums, and the other adding pianist Jeff Keezer as well as Nicole Glover, the saxophonist, and it's primarily compositions by Greg Hill, who's from right here in Michigan. We're going to listen to Deese trombone, Linda Mahon O bass, and Jeff Tane Watts on drums on a very expressionistic interpretation of Greg Hill's composition, Catalyst.

Xavier Davis composed Shadrach, Meshach, and Abednego, and it was here played by trombonist Andrew Kim with his professor and mentor Michael Deese on the baritone saxophone. Cheryl Cassidy played alto and tenor, and Xavier was at the piano. Rodney Whitaker bass, and Ulysses Owens Jr. on drums. And that is, I believe, the debut album as a leader by Andrew Kim, the trombonist. The album is called Lineage. And ahead of that, we were listening to Michael Deese from his album City Life, Linda Mahon O bass and Jeff Tane Watts on drums, joined Deese for that Greg Hill composition, Catalyst. On Blue Lake, this is Jazz from Blue Lake over listener-supported public radio for all of West Michigan from Blue Lake Fine Arts Camp. And we're all getting together on the 25th, the Saturday the 25th, to hear the Grand Rapids Symphony in Blodgett Recital Hall. And Duo Shen will begin the program at 7 p.m. with music by Beethoven, Grieg, Prokofiev, and Dvorak. There's a dessert reception to follow, and proceeds come to Blue Lake Public Radio thanks to sponsorship support from the Brookby Foundation and PNC Bank. 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Their 2026-27 Jazz Series includes music by Kenny Barron, John Schofield with Dave Holland, Cecile McLaurin-Sylvant with Sullivan Fortner, and Branford Marsalis with Diane Reeves. 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Let's listen to John Coltrane.

an epic piece by Charles Mingus on his album Tijuana Moods. We heard Yezbel's Table Dance, and that included the voice and castanets and hand claps of Yezebel Morel. We heard from Mingus, the bassist, Clarence Shaw, trumpet, Jimmy Nepper, trombone, Shafi Hadi, alto and tenor sax, Bill Trillia, piano, and the great Danny Richmond, drumming. Tijuana Moods, partially recorded back in July of 1957 by Charles Mingus for RCA Records, and Summertime by John Coltrane and his quartet with Steve Davis on bass, Elvin Jones drumming, McCoy Tyner piano, and Train on tenor in October of 1960. Over Blue Lake Public Radio, West Michigan's fine art station, we've been playing a lot of trombone tonight by Michael Deese, and, you know, touched on Curtis Fuller and J.J. Johnson. I thought, let's check in with trombonist Carl Fontana, whose birthday was in July. And the great Fontana includes this interpretation of one of his favorite melodies, Polka Dots and Moonbeams. The great Fontana.

0: Trumpeter Harry James and Trumpet Blues on Blue Lake Public Radio. Before that, we heard from the great Fontana, Carl Fontana, and his interpretation of Polka Dots and Moonbeams. On Blue Lake Public Radio, WBLU Grand Rapids at 88.9, and WBLV Twin Lake and Muskegon at 90.3. 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
1: An overture by Rossini to his opera La Scala di Seta, The Silken Ladder.

performance by the Stuttgart Radio Symphony Orchestra. Gianluigi Gelmetti was the conductor. And we heard an overture by Gioachino Rossini to his comic opera La Scala di Seta, The Silken Ladder. This is Peter Van de Graaff. We have music based on Rossini coming up. And yet, as heard through the ears of the 20th century Czech composer Bohuslav Martinů. He wrote a set of variations on a theme of Rossini for cello and piano. We're going to get to that in just a little bit. But first, we have another set of variations by Bohuslav Martinů for cello and piano, based on a Slovakian theme, one of a collection of 1,000 which were collected at one point. And this dates from 1959, just a few months before Martinů passed away. Paul Watkins, cello, and Hugh Watkins, piano.

Variations on a Slovakian Theme by Bohuslav Martinu, one of the last pieces he ever wrote in 1959. Paul Watkins, cello. Hugh Watkins, piano. Martinu, a number of years before, I think about 21 years before or so, wrote another set of variations, also for cello and piano, but based on a theme by Gioachino Rossini. Here is that piece now with Janos Starker, cello, and György Szabok, piano.

Variations by Bohuslav Martinu on Di Tanti Palpiti, an aria by Rossini from Tancredi. That was Janos Starker cello and George Sabok piano. Now, in just a moment or two, we're going to listen to a symphony by a Swiss composer named Hans Huber, and it's called the William Tell Symphony. So I thought, let's tie in the Rossini with that work and listen to a little dance, part of the ballet portion of his opera, William Tell, from a complete recording here, conducted by Lamberto Gardelli.

from William Tell by Rossini, a dance, Lamberto Gardelli, conductor. This is by a Swiss composer now, born in 1852, he lived in 1921. We're going to hear the First Symphony by Hans Huber. And it is known as, inspired by, William Tell. It's the William Tell Symphony, that legendary figure whose opposition to the governors of the ruling Habsburgs led to the oath made on the Rütli and the creation of the Swiss Confederation. We're going to listen to the Stuttgart Philharmonic. Jörg-Peter Weigle is the conductor.

That was Hans Huber, a Swiss composer born in 1852. His Symphony No. 1, the William Tell Symphony, with the Stuttgart Philharmonic performing. Hans Huber's dates 1852 to 1921, and Jörg Peter Weigler was the conductor of that performance. I'm going to follow that with a little song by Alexander Zemlinsky, Sweet, Sweet Summer Night.

0: Helmut Deutsch, the pianist, and Angelika Kirchschlager was the mezzo-soprano. Süße, süße Sommernacht, Sweet, Sweet Summer Night, a song by an Austrian composer named Alexander von Zemlinsky.
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0: We have here Matthias Gerne and Christina Schaefer singing a duet from Bach's Cantata No. 140.

Hilary Hahn, violin, Christina Schaefer, soprano, Matthias Gerne, baritone. That duet comes from cantata number 140 by Johann Sebastian Bach. Thanks so much for tuning in. I'm Peter van de Graaff with a very famous composition by Mozart for you here. This is his second to last symphony, symphony number 40 in G minor. And the recording is with George Sell conducting the Cleveland Orchestra.

George Sell and the Cleveland Orchestra playing music by Mozart, his second to last symphony, Symphony No. 40 in G minor. Music now by Heitor Villa-Lobos. We're going to begin with The Rubber Doll from a suite for piano called The Baby's Family.

From a suite called The Baby's Family, or Dolls, by Heitor Villa-Lobos, that was The Little Rubber Doll, played by Marc-André Amelin. We have more music by Mozart, but not by Wolfgang Amadeus. Rather, this is by a composer whose first name is Mozart. He really had to become a composer, didn't he? Mozart Camargo Guarnieri is his name. He's a Brazilian composer, born in 1907. And this is his homage to Villa-Lobos, whose music we're going to hear in just a little bit. It's in three parts. The first is called Coconut, then The Sound of Rain, and finally a northern Brazilian dance called a Baião. This is the DePaul University Wind Ensemble, directed by Donald DeRoche.

Some music by a composer named Mozart Camargo Guarnieri, Mozart being his first name, 1966 composition called An Homage to Villa-Lobos, the DePaul University wind ensemble led by Donald DeRoche. Which brings us to music by the man in whose homage that piece was written, namely Heitor Villa-Lobos, the Brazilian composer. And this is probably his best-known composition, the Bachianas Brasileiras No. 5, music inspired by Bach and Brazil. Now, Villa-Lobos was himself a cellist, and this is scored for an orchestra of cellos along with a soprano. And we listen to a performance by the Yale cellos, Aldo Parisot, the conductor, Arlene Auger is the soprano.

That's the very famous Bachianas Brasileiras No. 5, music inspired by both Bach and Brazil, by Heitor Villa-Lobos, consisting of an aria and danza. And that was Arlene Auger, soprano, with the Yale Cellos, conducted by Aldo Parisot. Shepherd's Hay by Granger.

That's music by Percy Grainger, at least arranged by him. It's called The Shepherd's Hay, BBC Philharmonic, and Richard Hickox. This is Blue Lake Public Radio, WBLU Grand Rapids at 88.9, and WBLV Twin Lake and Muskegon at 90.3, a division of Blue Lake Fine Arts Camp. You're here with me. I'm glad you are. I hope to have the continued pleasure of your company. I'm Peter Van de Graaff with Music for Winds for a while, and then we're going to hear a French Baroque violin concerto. Here, first of all, are two sketches of 1941 for Winds by Darius Milhaud, performed by the Philadelphia Wind Quintet.

The Philadelphia Wind Quintet, the first of a number of wind pieces we'll be hearing. That one was written in 1941 by the French composer Darius Milhaud. He called it Two Sketches, consists of a madrigal and a pastoral. Wind music for you to hear. Here is an overture by Felix Mendelssohn called Overture for Wind Instruments, composed for some unspecified festive occasion. Claudio Abbado conducts the members of the London Symphony.

That's some rarely heard music of Felix Mendelssohn, played by the winds of the London Symphony, Claudio Abbado conducting. Mendelssohn called that the Overture for Wind Instruments. From a whole band of winds to just five wind players now, as we listen to music by a composer not well known. He was a good friend of Liszt and then became a good friend of Wagner and a real disciple of Wagner. His name is August Klughardt, born in 1847. Here is his wind quintet, played by the Westwood Wind Quintet.

The Westwood Wind Quintet with music by a composer named August Klughardt, who spent a good deal of his life following Wagner and his music and his trends, but very little of that is heard in the work we just heard. It's compared in the liner notes here more to Brahms, certainly maybe early to mid-19th century rather than the forward-looking Wagner music. We heard a Wind Quintet by August Klughardt of 1901. To the French Baroque now, we've been hearing a lot of wind music, and we have one more piece featuring double reed instruments, oboes and bassoons, and presumably English horns as well. This is the New York Kammermusiker, Ilona Pedersen conducting. We're going to hear two airs for the oboes by Lully.

Two airs for the oboes, but of course including other instruments there, by Jean-Baptiste Lully of the French Baroque. New York Kammermusiker, led by Ilona Pedersen. Our next composer died under very unusual circumstances. As he was going into his apartment one night, he was murdered on the doorstep. The murder was never solved. He was 67 at the time, was this great violinist named Jean-Marie Leclerc, born in 1697. He's credited with having composed the first French violin concerto. And here is one of his many. It's the Opus 10, number 5 in E minor, Simon Standage solos with and conducts Collegium Musicum 90.

Simon Standage violin and director of Collegium Musicum 90. Music by a French Baroque composer, although very Italianate sounding music. Jean-Marie Leclerc, born in 1697, wrote that E minor violin concerto as Opus 10, number 5. Now contrast that with this, which is by an Italian-born composer, but one who came to epitomize French music, Jean-Baptiste Lully. He wrote this in 1664 for a play by Molière called Le Mariage Forcé, The Forced Marriage.

0: Some entrance music from The Forced Marriage by Jean-Baptiste Lully, Ilona Pedersen, and New York Kammermusiker.
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0: Our featured work, which I'll have for you in 23 minutes, if my calculations are correct, will be Dvorak Symphony No. 7. And we're going to spend some time with inventions now. Bach famously wrote a collection of 15 two-part inventions. We're going to hear one of those. We have now an invention, one of seven, written originally as part of a film score called Acciaio, or Steel, by Gianfrancesco Malipiero. Other composers wrote music for the same film, and Malipiero did not want to be associated with that music, so he excerpted his own and put it into a set of seven inventions, of which we now hear the fifth.

Peter Mock and the Veneto Philharmonic Orchestra with music of Gianfrancesco Malipiero, the fifth of his seven inventions for orchestra. Yes, Dvorak's Seventh Symphony is ahead, but we have some inventions to hear now. And before we get to two by Boris Blacher, here is one of the 15 two-part inventions of Bach. This isn't really a transcription here, because no arranging was necessary. The two players, Kennedy and Lynn Harrell, simply took the two parts which Bach wrote down and played them on violin and cello. This is the sixth of the inventions.

That's a two-part invention of Bach. He composed it for the keyboard, of course. Kennedy and Lynn Harrell played it. It was the sixth invention. Two inventions here, composed in 1954 by the German composer Boris Blacher. He composed these for orchestra. And we have the Berlin German Symphony, formerly the Berlin Radio Symphony. And Vladimir Ashkenazy is the conductor.

German composer Boris Blacher composed that music in 1954. You may be familiar with his variations on a theme of Paganini, which is his best-known piece. That's certainly sounding that way, and it certainly has Blacher's fingerprints on it, the work we just heard. Two Inventions, he called that, and Vladimir Ashkenazy conducted it, leading the Berlin German Symphony. One more invention, this by Bach, played on the harmonica.

George Fields playing that music of Johann Sebastian Bach, his invention number 14. It's quite remarkable that of Dvorak's symphonies, and many of them are considered great, great works, only one was ever commissioned. And this is that work. It is the Symphony No. 7. It was commissioned in 1884 by the London Philharmonic Society. And so Dvorak specifically attempted to write a more European, a more Western European sounding work, as opposed to the nationalistic compositions he was so busy with at the time. So as this was for a time, in fact, known as his German symphony. We hear the Milwaukee Symphony's Denik Makkal conducting Dvorak's 7th.

Antonín Dvořák's 1884 work, Symphony No. 7, recorded there by the Milwaukee Symphony Orchestra, led by Zdeněk Makal. Rather unusual recording here. I think there are 9 flutists involved, pianist as well. This is a csárdás, which is a typically Hungarian dance by Karl Doppler.

0: A csárdás, a Hungarian dance by Hungarian flutist Karl Doppler, who together with his brother Franz was so important in the development of the flute in the 19th century. Lots of flutists there, with pianist, or harpist, I guess, Vladimir Haas.
1: Good morning. Jazz a la carte begins at 7 here on Blue Lake Public Radio, WBLU Grand Rapids at 88.9, and WBLV Twin Lake and Muskegon at 90.3, a service of Blue Lake Fine Arts Camp.
0: Looking at the playlist here, I see some Vaughan Williams and Mozart ahead in our near future. Peter Van de Graaff is my name, and Telemann for a few minutes now before we hear Vaughan Williams' The Lark Ascending. Angèle Dubois performing in a multi-track recording here, this canonic duo number 5 of Telemann.

Angèle Dubois playing both violin parts there. A multi-track recording of a canonic duo, the number 5, by German Baroque composer Georg Philipp Telemann. Peter Van de Graaff speaking with some Mozart ahead, one of the piano quartets, and a favorite here for violin and orchestra by Rayfon Williams called The Lark Ascending. The conductor is famous as one of the greatest violinists of the 20th century, Sir Yehudi Menuhin, but he doesn't play violin here. Rather, he leads the English Chamber Orchestra, and the violinist is the concertmaster of that group, José Luis García.

Sir Yehudi Menuhin and the English Chamber Orchestra with violinist Jose Luis Garcia and Rayfon Williams' The Lark Ascending. Let's retain a similar mood and listen to this fantasy by Thomas Lupo, an early Englishman.

group called The English Fantasy, playing an English fantasy, by Thomas Lupo, born in 1571. This is quite a radical composition, although it was composed by Mozart. Prior to this time, really no one had written music for this combination of instruments, and after Mozart, many did. The combination is called the Piano Quartet, violin, viola, cello, and piano. And we think of works by Beethoven and Mendelssohn and Schumann and Dvorak and Brahms and many others who subsequently wrote piano quartets, but Mozart was the first. And here is the second of his two such pieces in E-flat, Malcolm Bilson, Elizabeth Wilcock, Jan Schlapp, and Timothy Mason on period instruments.

All playing on period instruments were Malcolm Bilson, fortepiano, Elizabeth Wilcock, violin, Jan Schlapp, viola, and Timothy Mason, cello. That's the second of the two piano quartets composed by Mozart. That's Viennese music from 1785. If you've been with me a while, you heard some English music prior to that, and we're going to return to English music now. Hearing a song by Ivor Gurney, who specialized in writing songs, and this is one of the four Elizabethan songs of 1912. Christopher Maltman sings Under the Greenwood Tree.

0: Under the Greenwood Tree, a song by Ivor Gurney, sung by Christopher Maltman.
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willingly. In each newborn's crying shout, but it's growing slowly and keeps many secrets.

Good morning, and welcome to Jazz from Blue Lake on Blue Lake Public Radio. My name is Lazaro Vega, here with you in this first hour of Jazz from Blue Lake for this Saturday morning, July 18th. It's in the month of July that the North Sea Jazz Festival at The Hague in Holland, the Netherlands, would host the North Sea Jazz Festival. A tenor sax player from Washington, D.C. named Buck Hill was recorded there with his quartet, including Reuben Brown piano, Wilbur Little on bass, and Billy Hart on drums, back in 1981, playing this Roger Hill composition, Breaks, which features all kinds of breaks for the bass player, Wilbur Little. This is Jazz from Blue Lake with tenor saxophonist Buck Hill.

The music of pianist Tommy Flanagan live at the Montreux Jazz Festival in Switzerland in 1977. That was the music of Duke Ellington. We listened to Jump for Joy, which came out of a musical, a short-lived musical, that Orson Welles helped produce with Duke Ellington. Unfortunately, at the time, RCA Records that Ellington was recording with in the 40s decided against his suggestion of making a cast recording. They said, no, those will never sell. So, you know, 10 years later, the cast recordings were one of the hottest sellers that helped the record business through the 50s. In any case, Jump for Joy was preceded by Star-Crossed Lovers, which was composed by Duke Ellington and Billy Strayhorn to represent Romeo and Juliet in the beautiful Shakespeare album they did. It was Tommy Flanagan piano, Keeter Betts on bass, and Bobby Durham drumming. Before that, we heard a new album by Lisa Rich. She's continuing her comeback, the album I Still Rise. And that was Ancient Footprints, lyrics by Kitty Margolis to Wayne Shorter's Footprints. And it was played here by Dave Ballou on trumpet with Lisa Rich singing, Mark Copeland piano, and Drew Grass on bass. While we opened with kind of a burner there, that was the Buck Hill Quartet. He was a postman from Washington, D.C., a good friend of Shirley Horn, who was heard there at the Hague in Holland at the North Sea Jazz Festival in July of 1981 from his album Easy to Love. Good morning. This is Jazz from Blue Lake on Blue Lake Public Radio. Lazaro Vega, happy you're with us. 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Their 2026-27 jazz series includes pianist Kenny Barron, guitarist John Schofield with bassist Dave Holland, vocalist Cecile McLaurin-Sylvant with pianist Sullivan Fortner, and saxophonist Branford Marsalis with Diane Reeves. The series tickets are now on sale. Complete details and a link for them are online at scmcgr.org. Charlie Barnett was a saxophonist from the 1940s, especially, who played alto, tenor, and baritone sax, loved Count Basie and Duke Ellington, and had some success in the world of recording with this record of Cherokee, and then something he came up with called Pompton Turnpike. It's the Charlie Barnett Orchestra by request for listeners in Norton Shores.

That's the blues for you on this Saturday morning. It was sung for you by Catherine Russell on Jazz from Blue Lake, and it was called Keep Your Mind on Me. The band included trumpeter John Eric Kelso, who's appearing in Spring Lake in August with guitarist Andy Brown of Chicago. Ben Patterson played piano with Matt Munisteri guitar, Russell Hall bass, and Domo Branch on drums. That's the regular band of Catherine Russell. It was John Allred's trombone, Evan Artson on woodwinds, and there's a tap dancer on this one, too. Keep your mind on me, Catherine Russell. And

0: The Count Basie Orchestra with strings, and including Illinois Jack Kett on tenor sax on that version of Summertime. Before that, we heard Rat Race, a Quincy Jones thing played by the Basie Band, featuring Frank Foster and Billy Mitchell on tenor saxes. Jan Harbeck of Denmark, his new album Conversation, brought us a thing called Sparkle Sight. And we began with I Had the Craziest Dream, featuring Howard Alden and Andy Brown on guitars. Alden in the left channel and, Howard Alden in the right channel and Andy Brown in the left. And Andy Brown comes to Spring Lake on August 5th to play duets with trumpeter John Eric Kelso. It's jazz from Blue Lake. We'll talk about more concerts in West Michigan in the next hour of the program when we bring you the Jazz Datebook. 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
1: 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I'm Christian McBride.
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3: In 1959, Sonny Rollins, touted by many as the best tenor saxophonist in jazz, suddenly vanished from the jazz scene. 2 years later, he reappeared, forming new musical alliances as he plunged into the shifting and vibrant jazz landscape of the early 1960s. I'm David Brent Johnson, inviting you to tune in for Crossing the Bridge, The Return of Sonny Rollins, this week on Nightlights.
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John Eric Kelso and the Irregulars at the Ear Inn in New York City. We listened to a Don Redman composition called No One Else But You. And that was with Neil Minor on bass, Matt Munisteri guitar. Scott Robinson played the saxophone and a thing called the normophone. And John Eric Kelso was on trumpet. And before that, we heard Andy Brown playing his version of You're My Everything from his album Soloist. John Eric Kelso and Andy Brown are going to play at the Lily Mansion in Spring Lake on Wednesday, August 5th at 6:30. LilyMansion.com for more information. Good morning, I'm Lazaro Vega. That band that we just listened to, the Irregulars, it was sort of a similar instrumentation to the Sidney Bechet Muggsy Spanier Big Four, which recorded in 1940 with Spanier cornet, Bechet clarinet and soprano sax, Carmen Mastrin guitar, and Wellman Breaux on bass. Here's their version of Lazy River.

0: up a lazy river with Muggsy Spanier, the cornet man, who is very influenced by King Oliver, Louis Armstrong's mentor. And Sidney Bechet is often considered one of the first great jazz soloists. He played the clarinet and soprano sax. From the Duke Ellington Orchestra, eventually, originally from New Orleans, Wellman Breaux on bass and Carmen Mastrin played guitar. In 1940, that was the Sidney Bechet Muggsy Spanier Big Four on Jazz from Blue Lake. 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Their 2026-27 jazz series includes pianist Kenny Barron, guitarist John Schofield with bassist Dave Holland, vocalist Cecile McLaurin-Sylvant with pianist Sullivan Fortner, and saxophonist Branford Marsalis with vocalist Diane Reeves. And they're doing a tribute to John Coltrane, as 2026 is the centennial of John Coltrane's birth. Complete details and links for tickets are online at the St. Cecilia Music Center website, scmcgr.org. 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
1: One, two, one, overthinking. One, two, three.

Cecile McLaurin-Salvant with Metropole Orchestre and the title piece from their new album, With Every Breath I Take, written by Cy Coleman. And before that, we heard her piano player, Sullivan Fortner, playing Cute, the Neil Hefti classic that the Count Basie Band made famous. And opening our set, we heard Anything But Now, Cecile McLaurin-Salvant with Sullivan Fortner, Yasushi Nakamura, and Kyle Poole. Anything But Now is on the new album Oh Snap by Cecile McLaurin-Salvant.

Here comes the Jazz Datebook for Saturday, July 18th. Looking ahead to August the 5th, that's a Wednesday, you'll have the chance to hear John Eric Kelso playing trumpet and cornet with Andy Brown on guitar on the patio at the Lilly Mansion. Jazz on the Patio is a summer series at the Lilly Mansion in Spring Lake. You can find out more from lillymansion.com. John Eric Kelso and Andy Brown are appearing on Wednesday, August 5th at 6:30. Drummer Tim Fronczyk is back in action on July 29th with his series at the Block, the Summer Jazz Series at the Block with Tim Fronczyk and friends. The Block is a property of the West Michigan Symphony, so their website is the place to go to find out for tickets, westmichigansymphony.org. There's a Sunday night jam session in Grand Rapids at Speciation Cellars every Sunday from 5 until 8 in Grand Rapids at 928 Wealthy Street Southeast. That is run by Tom Pansy. The Sunday night jam session, they have a rhythm section ready for you, and you can bring your axe, Max. Coming up tomorrow, the Grand Rapids Jazz Orchestra is at Founders Brewing Company on Granville Avenue Southwest in Grand Rapids beginning at 5:30. Also tomorrow, it's the Michigan Jazz Festival at Schoolcraft College in Livonia, and that is michiganjazzfestival.org. Saxophonist Andrew Rathbun from the Western Michigan University faculty is performing at the festival tomorrow at 6:15. This Monday, Third Coast Swing is playing the West Michigan Jazz Society's Jazz in the Park at Millennium Park in Walker in Grand Rapids. That's Monday evening from 6:30 until 8:30. And then Tuesday, the 21st, it's the Truth and Jazz Orchestra at Teddy Spaghetti's on Ponaluna Road in Norton Shores. Music starts at 7:30 with the big band. And coming up here on the Ottawa County Fair stage on Monday, July 27th, from 4:30 until 6:30, it's the Allendale Jazz Orchestra. That's at the Ottawa County Fairgrounds on Ottawa Beach Road in Holland. The Allendale Jazz Orchestra on Monday, July 27th at 4:30. Tom Allport's Big Band will wrap up this month with two big band appearances, one at Off the Chain on Colfax Avenue in Grand Haven. That is Distillery Off the Chain, Sunday, July 26th at 3. It's beer and cocktails, 1434 Colfax Avenue in Grand Haven. And then the Tom Allport 16-piece big band is playing on Friday, July 31st at the Community House in Norton Shores. It's on Grand Haven Road. The band will play from 7:30 until 8:30. And the Lakeshore Big Band is going to play at the Grand Haven Waterfront Stadium on Wednesday, August 12th at 6:30 for their Dancing on the Grand series, lakeshorebigband.com on the World Wide Web. The Jazz Datebook.

Our next work should take you back to the heyday of the early Stan Kenton Orchestra, at a time when Vito Musso held down the lead tenor chair in the band. The tune is called Intermission Riff, and with Tony DiNicola on drums, Rudy Egan on piano, and Bunky Jones on bass, here we go.

Carl Fontana was the trombone man. It was the anniversary of his birth earlier this week, and I thought we'd play a set for you of his jazz from the 50s. There he was in Paris in May of 1956 playing Charlie Parker's Scrapple from the Apple with a unit from the Stan Kenton Band, including trumpeter Dick Mills, who, you know, was familiar with Shorty Rogers, Don Rendell on tenor sax coming out of that Lester Young sound. Fontana was the trombone player, and he was the Take No Prisoners trombone man. Curtis Counts was the bassist, because you get more bounce with Curtis Counts. Henri Renault, the piano man from Paris, and Wes Icken was the drummer. And before that, we listened to Carl Fontana and the Vito Musso Quintet on the Stars of Jazz TV program from Los Angeles in 1958, playing Intermission Riff on Blue Lake Public Radio. Lazaro Vega here with you, and the Grand Rapids Symphony is returning to Blue Lake for their annual benefit for Blue Lake Public Radio Saturday, July 25th, in the air-conditioned comfort of Blodgett Recital Hall. Duo Shen leads a program of music beginning at 7 p.m., including favorites by Beethoven, Grieg, Prokofiev, and Dvorak. And there will be a dessert reception. Sometimes there's jazz at those. 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This week also saw the anniversary of drummer Joe Morello's birth. Morello, famous for his work in the Dave Brubeck Quartet. I thought we'd hear a few things from Joe Morello under his own name, beginning with a band of Phil Woods on saxophone, Gary Burton on vibes, John Bunch piano, and

0: Joe Morello was the drummer leading the big band on Blue Lake Public Radio through the Manny album composition, A Little Bit of Blues. The ensemble there included Al Cohn on tenor saxophone, Phil Woods on alto, Doc Severinsen played the high note parts and on trumpet, and Clark Terry played that nice jazz solo on A Little Bit of Blues. The rhythm section included Hank Jones piano, Bill Crow on bass, who's still with us. He's making records and reminiscing, and you can find him on Facebook. He writes all the time. And that was drummer Joe Morello. And before that, we heard Summertime, played by Phil Woods on alto with Gary Burton vibes, John Bunch piano, Gene Chirico on bass, and Morello, the drummer, on jazz from Blue Lake on Blue Lake Public Radio, WBLU Grand Rapids at 88.9 and WBLV Twin Lake and Muskegon at 90.3. 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
2: 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I'm Christian McBride.
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Sometimes we just need to hear some Charles Mingus. That was from the album Tijuana Moods, part of which was recorded in July of 1957. We heard Dizzy Moods by Mingus, the great composer and bass player, with his Sergeant at Arms, Danny Richmond on drums, Bill Trillia, our piano man, Shafi Hadi, alto and tenor sax, Jimmy Nepper trombone, and Clarence Shaw trumpet, from the album Tijuana Moods, Dizzy Moods. And before that, a very righteous performance by tenor saxophonist Booker Irvin with the Charles Mingus Ensemble on the 13th of July in 1960 at the Antibes Jazz Festival in Juan-les-Pins, France. That was Prayer for Passive Resistance, with Mingus, the bassist, exhorting Booker Irvin on tenor saxophone to play. It was great, wasn't it? It was Danny Richmond again on drums with Ted Kirsten on trumpet, and Eric Dolphy was in the ensemble on alto sax, and he had his bass clarinet out and ready to play. You've joined us for jazz, which comes to you in the best of taste from Blue Lake over Blue Lake Public Radio. Lazaro Vega, happy you've joined us as we hear a new tribute to Sonny Rollins by his former guitar player, Bobby Broom. The album, Notes of Thanks.

Tenor Madness in a big band setting here, the Ryan Madaw Big Band. He arranged this for Joel Fram on tenor and Jeff Coffin on tenor saxophone with the drums of Mark Weidenhofer. Tenor Madness by Sonny Rollins, and before that we heard Sonny's Doxy, played by the Bobby Broom Trio from their album Thank You Notes, or actually Notes of Thanks. It was Dennis Carroll on bass and Kobe Watkins on drums, joining the guitar man from Chicago in a tribute to his former boss, band leader, and mentor, Sonny Rollins, on Jazz from Blue Lake.

Here comes the Jazz Datebook for Saturday, July 18th. Looking ahead to August the 5th, that's a Wednesday, you'll have the chance to hear John Eric Kelso playing trumpet and cornet with Andy Brown on guitar on the patio at the Lilly Mansion. Jazz on the Patio is a summer series at the Lilly Mansion in Spring Lake. You can find out more from lillymansion.com. John Eric Kelso and Andy Brown are appearing on Wednesday, August 5th at 6:30. Drummer Tim Fronczyk is back in action on July 29th with his series at the Block, the Summer Jazz Series at the Block with Tim Fronczyk and friends. The Block is a property of the West Michigan Symphony, so their website is the place to go to find out for tickets, westmichigansymphony.org. There's a Sunday night jam session in Grand Rapids at Speciation Cellars every Sunday from 5 until 8 in Grand Rapids at 928 Wealthy Street Southeast. That is run by Tom Pansy. The Sunday night jam session, they have a rhythm section ready for you, and you can bring your axe, Max. Coming up tomorrow, the Grand Rapids Jazz Orchestra is at Founders Brewing Company on Granville Avenue Southwest in Grand Rapids beginning at 5:30. Also tomorrow, it's the Michigan Jazz Festival at Schoolcraft College in Livonia, and that is michiganjazzfestival.org. Saxophonist Andrew Rathbun from the Western Michigan University faculty is performing at the festival tomorrow at 6:15. This Monday, Third Coast Swing is playing the West Michigan Jazz Society's Jazz in the Park at Millennium Park in Walker in Grand Rapids. That's Monday evening from 6:30 until 8:30. And then Tuesday, the 21st, it's the Truth and Jazz Orchestra at Teddy Spaghetti's on Ponaluna Road in Norton Shores. Music starts at 7:30 with the big band. And coming up here on the Ottawa County Fair stage on Monday, July 27th, from 4:30 until 6:30, it's the Allendale Jazz Orchestra. That's at the Ottawa County Fairgrounds on Ottawa Beach Road in Holland. The Allendale Jazz Orchestra on Monday, July 27th at 4:30. Tom Allport's Big Band will wrap up this month with two Big Band appearances, one at Off the Chain on Colfax Avenue in Grand Haven. That is Distillery Off the Chain, Sunday, July 26th at 3. It's beer and cocktails, 1434 Colfax Avenue in Grand Haven. And then the Tom Allport 16-piece Big Band is playing on Friday, July 31st at the Community House in Norton Shores. It's on Grand Haven Road. The band will play from 7:30 until 8:30. And the Lakeshore Big Band is going to play at the Grand Haven Waterfront Stadium on Wednesday, August 12th at 6:30 for their Dancing on the Grand series, lakeshorebigband.com on the World Wide Web. The Jazz Datebook.

Penelope was a composition of Wayne Shorter's, interpreted here by the trio of Larry Goldings on organ, Peter Bernstein on guitar, and Bill Stewart on drums from their new album called Rhombus. Before Penelope, we listened to Wayne Shorter's composition Footprints, played by the band Artemis, from their album Arboresque, with Allison Miller, the drummer there, and Rini Rosnes, the pianist and arranger, Noriko Ueda, bass, Nicole Glover on sax, and Ingrid Jensen, the trumpeter. We began with Wayne's World, written by Helen Sung, in a tribute to Wayne Shorter on her new album called Oracles. Wayne's World opened up for solos by John Ellis on, I believe, soprano saxophone, and Helen Sung at the piano. On Jazz from Blue Lake this Saturday morning, support for Blue Lake Public Radio comes from the St. Cecilia Music Center. Their 2026-27 jazz series includes Kenny Barron, John Schofield and Dave Holland, Cecile McLaurin-Sylvant and Sullivan Fortner, and Branford Marsalis and Diane Reeves. 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Good morning. Here's music by Charles Tolliver that's recently been reissued. Gary Bartz plays the sax alongside the trumpeter and composer Charles Tolliver from 1968 with Herbie Hancock, Ron Carter, and Joe Chambers, piano, bass, and drums.

0: trumpeter Charles Tolliver from an album called Right Now and Then, music recorded in 1968 and just recently reissued. What a rhythm section. Joe Chambers drums, Ron Carter on bass, and Herbie Hancock at the piano. Gary Bartz, who's going to be heard on Sunday evening's Jazz Night in America, was playing the alto saxophone there, and Tolliver was the trumpeter and wrote that piece called Lil's Paradise. My name is Lazaro Vega. Have a great weekend, everyone. And remember, don't rush the time.
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1: He shares stories from his 60-plus year career, covering everything from bebop to hip-hop. Plus, music from his quartet live at Dizzy's Club. That's next time on Jazz Night in America. I'm Christian McBride.
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0: 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I'm John Fitzarelli.
1: I'm Jessica Malasky.
0: And that was Frank Sinatra, the other great Italian singer from New Jersey, and My Blue Heaven.
1: And who's the other one? I might be married to him. We were up here in the steamy Putnam County, jumping in out of the lake, and then coming and running and doing a radio show.
0: Yeah, and running around a pretty calm July before I go out to the West Coast in August. I'll see everybody out at Catalina Bar and Grill and Seattle and all that jazz.
1: You're at Birdland also, aren't you?
0: First week of August, the August 4th to the 8th with the Swing 7 at Birdland.
1: We're here to make some happy music.
0: Yes.
1: So what do you got?
0: Well, I thought we would play the Jeff Hamilton Trio from their new record. It's called A New Chapter, and this is Wrap Your Troubles in Dreams.
1: One of my favorite songs.
0: Jeff Hamilton, Tata Taka Uno, and John Hamer on Radio Deluxe.

0: Jeff Hamilton Trio from their new album, A New Chapter, Wrap Your Troubles in Dreams. There's another record of that that I really like that you sang from the Pizzarelli Party.
1: Oh, yeah, I remember that. Yeah, with you and Aaron Weinstein on violin. And
0: yes.
1: We sang
0: you sang the verse and everything.
1: The verse.
0: Would you like to hear it?
1: Sure.
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0: Jessica Malasky, and Wrap Your Troubles and Dreams, along with John Pizzarelli and Aaron Weinstein. Shall we go to break? Okay, this is Radio Deluxe.
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0: The second segment of Radio Deluxe began with Ott Tatum, a performance of I Know That You Know from an album called Piano Starts Here. That's a live record from, I believe, somewhere on the campus of UCLA many moons ago, somewhere in the mid-50s. And there's a guy named Steve Meyer, who has taken a number of those. He's a classical piano player, and he's taken the Art Tatum solo pieces and he plays them as encore pieces.
1: But he's transcribed his solos and things?
0: There actually are transcriptions written out. I mean, I don't know how you play that anyway. I mean, it's just, you know, Art Tatum was making it up.
1: Yeah.
0: And so, but like he'll, after he plays the Brahms and the Mozart, again, he goes,
1: wow.
0: That kind of piece.
1: How cool.
0: So I found him online. This program, I don't know if you know Jessica. You are Jessica Mulaski?
1: Yes.
0: I'm John Pizzarelli. This is a show called Radio Deluxe. 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I actually spoke... I had spoken to friends of Joe Pass's about their favorite record of his, and one of his great solo records was the very first one called Virtuoso. There was everything virtuosic about it, and this is Joe to play How High the Moon. Are you ready to hear some solo guitar?
1: What's happening?
0: I'm taking the Polybetsian dance number 4. Here's Joe Pass and How High the Moon on Radio Deluxe.

0: That was Joe Pass and How High the Moon from his album Virtuoso. You've picked a really great song that
1: we've been talking about that Michael Franks has a podcast.
0: The And of One, it's called.
1: The And of One.
0: Mm-hmm.
1: A-N-D.
0: A-N-D, yes.
1: Yeah. And he's fascinating. He just talks about his records and how he makes them, and he's very articulate and very winning.
0: And the record you've picked is relative to Estate, because that was also a Tommy La Puma record arranged by Klaus Ogerman, and then he did the one you're going to play.
1: The Lady Wants to Know.
0: Yes, on
1: Radio Deluxe.

0: Michael Franks and the Lady Wants to Know. I'm John Pizzarelli. You are?
1: I'm Jessica Malasky.
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0: Segment three began with Grover Kemble and yours truly singing My Castle's Rockin'.
1: Grover Kemble is a staple of New Jersey nightlife.
0: From New Jersey
1: throughout
0: guy.
1: your younger years, correct?
0: Yeah, he started with a group called Zazz, Grover and Margaret and Zazu Zazz in the 70s. And when the group broke up around 79, he started doing some solo work around New Jersey, especially up at Nobody. I met him at Nobody's Inn. People had been telling me about him for years. You got to meet Grover. You got to meet Grover. And I sat in with him at Nobody's Inn on a Monday night, and we became fast friends and worked together. Played at Ryan's in New Brunswick, R-H-Y-A-N-S. That was a great spot. Had a stairway in the back, and Grover used to go up with the wireless guitar and then go down the steps in the back and then come back in the front door. And one time he went outside while he was playing a solo, the place was going crazy, and a cop car came by, and he got in the cop car, and they drove off. Just fantastic.
1: Oh, boy.
0: So I thought Grover always liked sort of that vocalese kind of style, and this is a cool little piece from Sarah Vaughan called Shulia Bop from her Swingin' Easy record.
1: Sarah Vaughan. I know this song well.
0: Yeah. Sarah Vaughan on Radio Deluxe.

0: That's Shulia Bop, Sarah Vaughan and her trio from an album called Swingin' Easy. And to close out segment three, Johnny Hartman and If I'm Lucky on
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0: Segment four began with Tuck and Patty, and that was Better Than Anything, I believe.
1: Yes, from a record called As Time Goes By. Married couple?
0: Yes, and they're great. I met them in Perugia at the Umbria Jazz Festival in 1990, and they were playing it. And she's fantastic, and he's just amazing.

0: And she does that sort of beatboxing, scatting thing, which, of course, I could never do.
1: It's wonderful.
0: I think that was the only stipulation in our wedding vows, that you couldn't, I wouldn't be scatting, except for when the one time I was at Birdland and I forgot the words to the dry cleaner from DeMille and started to...
2: From DeMille. From Des Moines. And I remember that.
0: DeMille.
2: You started going like, scab a do down, scab home.
0: I just started scatting, and I'd never scatted before, and the audience started...
2: applauding. I was like, well, you're in it now. Here's the Ray Brown Trio, Gene Harris, Jeff Hamilton, and Ray Brown and Jada on Radio Deluxe.

0: That's Jada. From an album called Three Dimensional, the Ray Brown Trio, Gene Harris, Jeff Hamilton, and Ray Brown. And to close out the first half of Radio Deluxe, from her album Sure Thing, Rebecca Kilgore singing Sure Thing, the Jerome Kern song on
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0: This week on the Retro Cocktail Hour, we've got the exotic sounds of Don Tiki, the Waitiki 7, and Les Baxter, plus the wild percussion of Dick Shorey. I'm Daryl Brogdon. Hope you'll join me where the music's always shaken, not stirred. 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
2: 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I'm Christian McBride.
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0: It's the second half of Radio Deluxe from the Deluxe Cabin here. I'm John Pizzarelli along with...
1: Jessica Malasky. That was the iconic Nina Simone rendition of My Baby Just Cares For Me. Wasn't it? It was on a commercial there for a while.
0: And also, it was a there was a video with... I don't know if it was a claymation video or just an animated video where I first saw... I heard the song in that video. It was in... I was in Italy. And... was on TV late at night and caught that and was like, what record is that? And that was like 1988 when I heard that.
1: Well, and nobody in
0: Such
1: the world sounds like her.
0: Yeah, it's a beautiful, it's a fun and great record, and I love it. Now, this is Bill Evans live at the Vanguard from that great Sunday at the Vanguard, one of the great records of all time. Mm. And they're playing a song called Alice in Wonderland. And I had learned this song to play at Jay's in those turbulent 1980s. So this is one of my favorite records. Alice in Wonderland, Bill Evans, Paul Motion, and Scott LaFaro on Radio Deluxe.

0: That's Alice in Wonderland, the Bill Evans Trio, live at the Vanguard.
1: Yeah, you're talking about Jay's, which is the place that was up on Broadway, what, 97th Street. And I was doing a play, a very bad musical, at the WPA Theater. And
0: a friend of yours, right?
1: The actor, there was an actor who we shared a cab up, because it was kind of in those days, not so hot.
0: Probably a checker.
1: And he lived, I lived on the east side, so I'd get off at 86th Street and take the bus across town, and he kept going. And he'd say, I'm going to go see John Pizzarelli. You got to see this guy. He's at Jay's. I go, well, you were there every Thursday night. And he'd say, he kept going, you got to see this guy. And this was like a decade before I met you.
0: Yes.
1: And if only I had said.
0: Right. If you just said yes.
1: Yes. It would have caused me a lot less heartache in that preceding decade.
0: You could have seen me with a mullet.
1: Male mullet could have changed everything.
0: I'm John Pizzarelli. You are?
1: Jessica Mulaski.
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0: It's segment six from the Deluxe Cabin. That was Freddie Cole singing I Saw Stars from his album This and That.
1: I love that man.
0: He was ubiquitous on the jazz cruise
1: for
0: many
1: him.
0: Years.
1: I really miss him. We did several things. We did Tanglewood with him. He was on a couple of Radio Deluxes. He's just the loveliest human being.
0: I was on the cruise 1 year, and my friend, Mary Kelly, was on the cruise. And we were sitting on the back deck just talking. We hadn't seen each other in a while, and she came on the cruise to see me and hang out. And Freddie came and sat with us. And he just sat there and was singing me songs. Do you know this song? You know that's. And I never really introduced him to Mary. And then he got up and left. She said, "Who was that?" I said, "That was Nat King Cole's brother, Freddie Cole." She goes, "Oh, my God." And he would come and just sing songs to you. He goes, "You know this one?" And he'd sing another one. He just
1: has a way of getting to the bottom of a song, like a pop song that you wouldn't really necessarily think that much of, you know?
0: Yeah,
1: you and me against the world.
0: And he also did a lot of Bill Withers tunes too. He loved Bill Withers.
1: Just amazing man.
0: Yeah, he was terrific.
1: Beautiful records out there.
0: Who wants to go?
1: You.
0: I'm going to go. So here is Kenny Rankin with A Little Help from My Friends on Radio Deluxe.

0: Kenny Rankin from After the Roses, right? Is that what it's called? Yes. And with a little help from my friends with a Don Costa arrangement.
1: That record was on a very high rotation on my hi-fi in my bedroom.
0: Certainly.
1: When I was growing up.
0: I'm John Pizzarelli.
1: I'm Jessica Mulaski.
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0: Segment 7 began with an iconic record from...
1: Wait a minute.
0: Time out. No. Segment 7 began with an iconic record from Oliver Nelson. That's Stolen Moments, one of the great records. You know, Oliver Nelson was a great influence on Tom Scott, and because of those all those close horn harmonies. Mm-hmm. Tom Scott was influenced by that when he wrote all those tight horn harmonies for Deacon Blues.
2: Yeah.
0: And all that kind of writing that he did for Steely Dan.
2: Mm.
0: So Oliver Nelson right at the forefront of really really great sounding records, and the writing that he did was terrific.
2: And Fagan always wanting to be right there on the cutting edge with all those really great jazz musicians. Right?
0: Certainly.
2: Yeah. Mm-hmm. Which is why those records sounded so good.
0: Certainly. What would you like to play?
2: Certainly.
0: Certainly, I say.
2: Certainly. How about a little Sunny Side of the Street, Nat King Cole?
0: Fantastic. On Radio Deluxe.

0: Great Neck King Cole Trio with On the Sunny Side of the Street. That's a great call, Jessica.
1: It's a very young-sounding Nat King Cole.
0: It's terrific, too. I love that. I'm John Pizzarelli, and you are...
1: Jessica Mulaski.
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0: The final segment of Radio Deluxe began with a great record that's from an album called Just Across the River. That's Jimmy Webb singing his own song with Billy Joel and Jerry Douglas.
1: Wow.
0: And that's Wichita Lineman. I love that record.
1: That song has always haunted me. It's just a haunting record.
0: It's just great. Right? And everybody's so good on it.
1: I am a lineman for the county. You play, you know, we actually do play songs for each other. Like we make dinner and we'll play each other's things. Mm-hmm. And you played this the other day. And I thought, oh, wow, I've heard this record before, but I wasn't sitting and really in it. And this is Pat Metheny doing the Norah Jones song, Don't Know Why.
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0: Pat Metheny playing Don't Know Why, the Norah Jones tune. And to close out Radio Deluxe, we started with James Taylor. Let's end with James Taylor from the ballad book, right? Michael yes. Brecker's record.
1: This is James Taylor and Michael Brecker, The Nearness of You.
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0: The strains of The Last Train Home, that was James Taylor with Michael Brecker and The Nearness of You.
1: It's been a lovely afternoon, Mr. Pizzarelli.
0: Welcome to summer, Jessica Malaski.
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1: This week on The Soundtrack, we're celebrating a composer who helped to launch the Disney Renaissance. We'll explore the stories and the scores behind The Little Mermaid, Beauty and the Beast, Aladdin, and Pocahontas. This week, we're talking all things Alan Menken. Don't miss it. That's The Soundtrack this week.
0: That's coming up this afternoon at 4 here on Blue Lake Public Radio. 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

0: You're listening to From the Top. I'm your host, pianist Peter Dugan. We just heard 17-year-old violinist Joshua Song from Northvale, New Jersey, perform Fritz Kreisler's Slavonic Fantasy, based on themes by Dvorak. I performed with Joshua on the piano. The young people we'll meet on From the Top today are exceptional as always. There's a young composer who leapt past 2 years of school and is now headed off to college at just 16 years old. A bassoonist who's a beautiful player, but also a serious athlete, and is planning to study neuroscience at Princeton. It's easy to describe our young guests as gifted or talented. What really connects them all is their tenacity, the sweat and perseverance that have gotten them to this point. The confidence that these artists bring to their music and to life in general has been earned through really hard work and discipline. And with that in mind, let's meet Joshua Song, the violinist and Jack Kent Cook young artist whose beautiful playing we just heard. Joshua, you have so much soul when you perform that piece. It brings back this sort of melancholy nostalgia of the Kreisler era. I loved playing with you.
1: Thank you. So much fun working with you.
0: So I know you come from a very musical family. Tell me about what it was like growing up with parents who played.
1: My dad is a clarinetist and my mom is a flautist, but she actually took violin lessons to help me understand the technique and the form. She's been a crucial part of my development as a musician. Till I was 12 years old, every day she sat with me and practiced.
0: So after years of having that, was it weird to suddenly have to be your own disciplinarian?
1: Yeah, certainly. There was a transitionary period where she'd just leave me on my own. I had no idea what I was doing because my mom had been dictating my practice for years. Finding my practice habits, finding the way that I resonate with my instrument without anyone's help, that was a big journey that I had to take.
0: Yeah, for sure. Necessary part of growing up.
1: Mm-hmm.
0: So I know you also have a sister who plays, but she's also a power lifter. And the two of you got really into this. Tell me what powerlifting is, and then does it relate to music?
1: So powerlifting is all about lifting as much weight as possible.
0: Okay. Terrifying.
1: It is. It's terrifying. But I think it really helped me with my physical and mental health, but also gave me some insights, as you said, about my music.
0: Yeah.
1: What I noticed when I was doing that was this thing called like neuromuscular adaptations.
0: Okay.
1: Power lifters, when they don't lift for a certain period of time and they go back to do a certain lift, say it's a squat, then they won't be able to do the same amount of weight. And the reason why isn't because that they've lost muscle. It's because they've lost the neurological connection to that muscle. It's the mental pathway that they made to the muscles that made them lose the efficiency that they need to get the weight up.
0: Right. Mm-hmm. So it's like the power of the mind.
1: Yeah.
0: Over the pure physical development of muscle. And do you feel like you can think that way now when you approach the violin?
1: Yeah, I think so. Like people talk about muscle memory. Your brain creates a pattern to a certain muscular path. When you don't practice for a certain period of time, that's that neurological connection that you've lost with your muscles, you know, habits of holding your instrument. If I'm holding my bow, you got to develop certain habits and you got to keep them there or else you're going to lose it, right?
0: Gotcha. Obviously, you think about music and you think about everything from such an intellectual, logical standpoint. Talk to me a little bit about how sometimes that's been a challenge when it comes to expressing yourself musically.
1: Yeah, so there was a point in time where I kind of viewed music as like almost a science. And the thing about science is you want to be efficient. And if you do that technically, then you lose some of the musical aspect, right? Because if you're just looking for efficiency, then you miss, so let's say it's a forte passage, right? And you want to be really strong. If you just focus on efficiency of your bow or efficiency of your fingerings, you can lose the expressive nature of what music is all about.
0: So what have you been able to do to help get in touch with that emotional side, that artistic side?
1: Imagery. So Sibelius, violin concerto, the beginning of that concerto is, I like to imagine it as like a water horizon with a lot of fog in it. And that allows me to get into the mood of the music without having to like remember a million different technical cues.
0: Yeah, makes perfect sense. Get lost in the imagery. Before we go, I have to congratulate you because I understand you've made a decision for next year. Yeah. Where are you headed?
1: The Columbia Juilliard program.
0: It's infamously difficult, but I have no doubt at all that you're going to flourish there. Can't wait to see where your future takes you. Josh, it's been such a pleasure.
1: So good talking to you.
0: Joshua Song, 17 years old from Northvale, New Jersey. Now let's meet 18-year-old bassoonist Eleanor Ha from Upper Saddle River, New Jersey. Eleanor and I will perform the first movement of Lubos Sluka's sonata originally for cello and piano, but you'll hear it now on bassoon and piano. This piece was totally unknown to me when Eleanor introduced it to us, and I'm really excited to share it with all of you. Eleanor, whenever you're ready, let's take it from the top.

0: 18-year-old bassoonist Eleanor Ha performed the first movement of Lubos Sluka's sonata, originally for cello and piano, but of course you heard it on bassoon and piano. I'm Peter Dugan. I was joining Eleanor at the piano. Eleanor, it's great to have you on From the Top.
1: It's great to be here.
0: So much fun to play that with you. That piece is haunting.
1: Mm-hmm.
0: And the color you get out of the bassoon is really dark and evocative. It's gloomy, you know? Is that kind of what you're going for with that?
1: Yeah, in the first part.
0: It's beautiful.
1: Thank you.
0: I know you come from a very musical family, right?
1: Yes.
0: Mom is a pianist.
1: Mm-hmm.
0: Your dad used to play the saxophone. So how on earth did you end up with the bassoon?
1: So when I was younger, I played piano, following my mom's footsteps. And then I played cello for a period of time, didn't really like it as much. So then I started playing the bassoon in summer of going into seventh grade. I excelled pretty quickly. I've been playing bassoon ever since.
0: It's interesting to me that you came to it from the cello because it's kind of
1: equivalent registers. Because I wanted to play a woodwind instrument, so we were picking between clarinet, flute, bassoon, oboe, and bassoon's the only one with like bass clef, so
0: right. We
1: thought it would help.
0: You already learned bass clef, and I was like, all right, I know the clef.
1: Yeah.
0: You seem to have a real connection with the instrument. Did it happen kind of instantaneously for you?
1: I feel like it was pretty quickly that I really enjoyed playing it. I got into this Juilliard pre-college program going into middle school. So then I got to make friends very quickly around like woodwind and like bassoonists. So I think it also helped with that connection.
0: Right. You got immersed.
1: Mm-hmm.
0: You mentioned your mom is a pianist. I know you perform with her a lot.
1: Mm-hmm.
0: I'm having to fill her shoes today. what's it like making music with your mom?
1: It's really great.
0: Yeah.
1: It's very convenient also. We're very close. Yeah. Also, being able to connect with her through music is an added bonus.
0: That's great. You're lucky to have that.
1: Very lucky.
0: August 2022 was the best month of your life. What happened during that time?
1: The summer of 2022, I got into this program called NYU USA, which is National Youth Orchestra.
0: Mm-hmm.
1: And from mid-July to August, I was with this group of musicians from all over the United States.
0: Mm-hmm.
1: We had 2 weeks of really intensive rehearsals. We were preparing to play Mahler 5 and Elgar Cello Concerto on this European tour. I got to experience so many places. I got to meet so many amazing people, make these lifelong connections. We were just making amazing music every other night on this tour. We performed at the Ravello Festival. We had an amazing sunset while playing Elgar. I wasn't in the Elgar, so I got to like listen backstage, and there's like this like pink and blue and purple sunset.
0: I mean, if this isn't enough to convince everyone that we all need to study a musical instrument and join a youth orchestra, I don't know what is. Another thing that makes you very happy, I know, is sports. Tennis.
1: And golf.
0: And golf.
1: Yes.
0: So what do you love about these sports?
1: I've been like a fairly active child since I was little. I made a lot of friends through playing tennis because you do like clinics. Playing for a high school team, you get to experience a new aspect of it because you have to win as a team in order to win the entire match.
0: Right,
1: so it's not just playing for yourself.
0: That's cool. And tell me about golf. What do you love about that?
1: Yeah, so I started playing golf during the pandemic. Me and my dad would go into the range a lot at nights. And I think the skills that I've learned by playing music basically my whole life, just like this idea of slow practice and like practicing until you get it right.
0: Yeah.
1: It translates to golf as well because you have to really nail your swing and nail the basics before you can like hit a perfect driver, like 250 yards or whatever. So like I would spend a lot of time at the range just repeating the same small steps like 10, 20 times.
0: Right. People who have studied an instrument definitely learn the hard way that you have to be patient and stuff doesn't just click overnight.
1: Yep.
0: What are your plans for next year?
1: Yeah, so I applied for Princeton University Restrictive Early Action and I got in. It was
0: Congrats. One
1: of the best moments of my life, probably.
0: Congrats on everything, Eleanor.
1: Thank you.
0: It's really wonderful. And I so enjoyed playing with you.
1: Thank you.
0: Eleanor Ha, 18 years old from Upper Saddle River, New Jersey.
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2: On From the Top, we get to meet young artists who have learned that their raw talent and intelligence, as impressive as those qualities are not enough to reach their goals. They already know that self-discipline and day-to-day effort are the keys to success. Now, let's meet Edwin Osorio, a 17-year-old trombonist from Ann Arbor, Michigan, who is no stranger to hard work and has overcome many challenges as the first musician in his family. He'll be performing two dances by Jean-Michel Defay with Susan Snyder at the piano.
0: Whenever you're ready, why don't you two take it from the top?
4: Thank you so much.

0: That was 17-year-old trombonist Edwin Osorio from Ann Arbor, Michigan. He performed the first of Jean-Michel Defay's two dances for trombone and piano. Susan Snyder was at the piano. Edwin is one of our Jack Kent Cook young artists. Edwin, you really showed off the full range of the trombone. You gave us all of the sweetness and also that intensity that that instrument is capable of. Bravo.
1: Thank you so much. I'm really grateful to be here and be given this opportunity.
0: Well, we're happy to have you. There are a lot of kids who come on from the top who come from musical families. Was that the case for you?
1: No, I'm actually the first person in my extended family to pick up a musical instrument and pursue it.
0: And how does that make you feel, being kind of a trailblazer?
1: For a long, long time, I felt really, really at disadvantage, really behind. Like, how could I ever catch up? How could I ever compete? My peers have had like 3 more years of private lessons or musical experience on me because their parents wanted them to start private lessons really young. But yeah, I never had any of that. So I really owe it all to Interlochen to really help me experience all those things very quickly. But you know, now I don't really feel that anymore. I don't want to say I caught up, but I feel really confident with where I am and where I'm heading in my musical journey.
0: That's great. Tell me about that moment that you arrived at Interlochen. Had you ever had a private lesson at that point?
1: So I had maybe 1 or 2 lessons before I knew I was going to Interlochen. And then before that, I had a couple mini lessons with my band director. But other than that, no, I really, really didn't. I barely knew what an excerpt was, if I was being honest.
0: Let's go to another interest of yours outside of music, nutritional health sciences. Tell me what draws you to that and why is it important to you?
1: Yeah. So growing up, I was really, really overweight and like struggling with a lot of other issues that were very common in my extended family. We grew up not so, you know, affluent. And so we didn't have access to quality food. A lot of it would just be my parents getting takeout when they come home from work from like 9 p.m. or something like that. Mm-hmm. There weren't a lot of like home cooked meals, but especially in adolescence. And then when we were sent home from Interlochen in March of 2020, I had a lot more time on my hands. I went on my own personal journey of health. You know, there was a lot of struggle, I will say, you know, determining what works best for me. And I really just wanted to learn like the absolute facts. I thankfully can say now that I feel like I found that through like a lot of research and like trial. I feel like I'm at a place with myself where, you know, that's something that I'm really strongly educated in. And I would hate to see anyone else struggle through something so like intimate with themselves. So yeah, that's where my passion really started.
0: It sounds like you are in a position where you could help other folks with this. You've mentioned that the Latino community is really important to you. Could you talk more about your identity and how it's sort of shaped your own journey in music?
1: Both my parents are immigrants from Mexico. They came here now like 21-ish years ago. I was born in Ann Arbor. I'd say it was a really, really unique experience growing up. They had just gotten here. They didn't really come from money. They came from, you know, really bad places from Mexico, which is why they moved. They were constantly working. My older brother, he would be the one to take care of me a lot. That was how it was for a good amount of my childhood. Like even applying to Interlochen was a bit of a challenge because things that Interlochen was requesting, like for financial aid, I really had to like dig it out of them. It was hard, like being 14, submitting your own tax forms for like financial aid and stuff.
0: Yeah.
1: But you know, even with all the struggles, I can confidently say that I had a really, really great childhood. They were able to send me the like a really great boarding school. We would always have like the best vacations. They would always save up money for those.
0: That's great. Before we go, I've got to congratulate you on being one of our Jack Kent Cook young artists. What does it mean to you to be a recipient?
1: I'm really, really eternally grateful for everything that From the Top has given me with this award. You know, I've been able to purchase a new trombone with the award. You know, I was a custom horn. I went to the Shires factory for a day. Being able to have this opportunity to, yeah, buy a new horn, you know, I knew that was something that would have been an obstacle to overcome with my family. I'm just eternally grateful.
0: Well, we're so happy to support you. And if that's how you sound on your old horn, I can't wait to hear you on the new instrument. It's going to be magic. Edwin, thank you for your performance and for being with us today.
1: Thank you so much for having me.
0: 17-year-old trombonist Edwin Osorio from Ann Arbor, Michigan.
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0: Welcome back to From the Top. I'm your host, pianist Peter Dugan. It's so great to be with all of you this week and every week, thanks to the generosity of Susan and Gerald Slavitt. If you're just joining us, we've been listening to young musicians who, even as teenagers, learned that hard work and commitment are the real tools of the trade. Now let's meet our next young performer, Madeline Zoller, an 18-year-old flutist from Hamilton, Ohio. Madeline, welcome to From the Top.
1: Thank you so much for having me.
0: What are you going to play today, and who is there with you at the piano?
1: I am playing Henri Bousset's Prelude et Scherzo, and then at the piano I have Miss Susan Snyder.
0: Great. Whenever you're ready, why don't you and Susan Snyder take this piece from the top?

0: 18-year-old flutist Madeline Zoller from Hamilton, Ohio, performed Henri Bousset's Prelude and Scherzo for flute and piano with Susan Snyder at the piano. Madeline is one of our Jack Kent Cook young artists. Madeline, it was a stunning performance. Such clarity of phrasing and articulation. Your double tonguing is so clean. Just really impressive.
1: Thank you so much.
0: Obviously, that piece is very comfortable for you to play, but what about orchestral stuff? Have you gotten to fall in love with any symphonic works lately?
1: Yeah, we just did American in Paris a few weeks ago. We did the suite. That was actually the first piece I ever heard a professional orchestra play. And so getting to play that was like a nice, sweet, like, oh, I did it moment.
0: Yeah. You're one of our Jack Kent Cook young artists. We're super excited to help support your journey. It can be tough to pursue a career in classical music. It can be expensive. I know, like, I could not have gone and studied music without scholarship help.
1: I think it's definitely hard to be a classical musician if you aren't super wealthy. To go to Interlaken, I had to apply for scholarships, obviously, and then like appeal for more financial aid. And then I had to start a GoFundMe to raise more money. Yeah. And that worked. And that was great. And I'm forever grateful for everyone.
0: One of the things that I and, you know, all of us at From the Top want to see, and I'm sure you feel this too, is a future where this field of classical music can be open to everyone. And it's a reminder why all of the folks who help support classical music and scholarships, they're really opening doors for people like you, for people like me, who wouldn't have been able to afford it otherwise. What are you planning on using the funds for?
1: I actually just bought a flute.
0: Wait, the one that you just
1: performed
0: on? Yeah,
1: the one I just played on.
0: Oh my gosh. It sounded like you've been playing on that instrument for a while. Like you seemed really comfortable on it.
1: Yeah, I've had it for a little under a month. It's a Powell.
0: And loving it?
1: Loving it.
0: Well, congrats. I'm really Thank happy you. For you. Before we go, what's the deal with cartwheels?
1: Oh, I love doing cartwheels. There's actually a wind symphony piece that we're doing this cycle where I may or may not be doing a cartwheel.
0: What?
1: Yeah, on stage. But other than that, out of nowhere, I'll just go, I need to do a cartwheel right now. And so because of this, I have convinced my theory teacher to do multiple cartwheels in class. I was like, I have to do a cartwheel right now. And then I did. And he was like, what is wrong with you? And then I, for the next 10 minutes, I was like, Dr. Childs, you have to do a cartwheel right here, right now. And then he did one.
0: And he just did it in front of the whole class. See, that's a great teacher. Well, if anyone could inspire me or any of us to do a cartwheel, it's you. You've just got such a wonderful energy to everything you do. And I'm going to go try a cartwheel in the privacy of my home where no one can see me. You'll have us all cartwheeling all over town because that's just the kind of person you are. Thanks for being with us, Madeline.
1: Thanks for having me.
0: 18-year-old flutist Madeline Zoller, originally from Hamilton, Ohio, now studying at the Interlaken Arts Academy in Michigan. I just loved getting to know Madeline, and it's so clear with her and all the young artists on From the Top that talent is not wasted on the young. Our next musician is 16-year-old composer Lily Masoudi. Now, I'm not sure if she knows how to do a cartwheel, but give her some snacks and a pile of music theory homework, and she's a happy camper. Lily, welcome.
2: Thank you.
0: I'm really excited to hear your music. Tell me the title of the piece and tell me all about it.
2: So this piece is kind of like bridging my very nerdy composer side and my like very emotionally driven composer side. It's called 2222. It was inspired by that weird date that happened last year, February 2nd, 2022.
0: Like, was it supposed to be like the Groundhog Day of all Groundhog Days?
2: Yeah. Yeah, I think so.
0: But nothing special really happened.
2: Yeah. And I was thinking a lot about that. And hence I ended up playing with the interval of a second a lot.
0: Nice.
2: And just thinking about the idea of kind of tension that keeps simmering and never fully resolves.
0: Cool. Can't wait to hear it. Let's hear it now. Here's 2222 by 16-year-old Lily Masoudi.

0: 2222 by 16-year-old Lily Masudi. Performed by Isaac Erb on bassoon, Stephen Lamb on tuba, Greg Jukes on vibraphone, and Sergio Munoz on viola. Lily is from Cranford, New Jersey. She's here with me right now. Wow, that was unsettling. I think that's what you're going for,
1: yeah.
0: Right? And what instruments are we hearing in this piece?
1: Viola, bassoon, vibraphone, and tuba.
0: Pretty unique ensemble.
1: Yeah, I wrote this piece for the New York Youth Symphony. Dr. Kyle Blaha, the director of that program, assigned this ensemble to some of us who had expressed an interest in writing for eclectic instrumentations.
0: Nice.
1: But yeah, I was really excited about the ensemble, honestly. It was hard, but it was really fun.
0: A bowed vibraphone. It's such a cool sound. So you just pull the bow across the top of the...
1: Yeah, they use a bass bow or a cello bow.
0: Gotcha.
1: Yeah.
0: It's really eerie and just this feeling of simmering tension. You mm-hmm. did such a good job of creating
1: Thank you.
0: That. Talk to me a little bit about how you got into classical composition, or I guess what we would call classical composition, because I know it was sort of a circuitous route.
1: Yeah. So my mom put me in classical piano lessons when I was five, and I did those until I was almost 12. And then I quit because I had gotten to a point where my teacher was wanting me to enter all these competitions. And I was but I'm a child and I'm stressed and I just wasn't finding enjoyable anymore. Mm-hmm. So I ended up doing jazz. And then that was at the same time where I decided to do composition. So my last year of piano lessons, I had been asking my piano teacher to also teach me composition with the plan to apply for the summer composition program at MSM.
0: Yeah.
1: And then I met my private teacher through

0: there.
1: Do you still play jazz piano, or how long did that part of your training last?
0: This time last year, I thought I was going to apply to college for jazz piano and be like a professional jazz pianist.
1: Yeah.
0: And then I got into the summer composition program at Tanglewood.
1: Oh, yeah. It's a big
0: deal. I'm a senior right now. So that was the summer before my senior year. So I kind of switched gears again, and jazz is kind of on the back burner for right now.
1: I mean, the cool thing is that jazz is essentially spontaneous composition.
0: That's exactly what it is. Like, yeah, that's what improvisation is.
1: Right. I want to hear a little bit about your compositional process. Where do the ideas start? How do they germinate?
0: That's a great question. I feel like I usually start conceptually. Like, I usually think about an idea or like an image that I want to convey. And then a lot of it is like very intuitive. I just like hear in my head and then I just mess around with it. And if I still like it in like a week, then it's like part of the piece. So I just kind of like write things down as they come to me.
1: And when you say mess around with it, is that you at the piano messing around?
0: Not usually. I don't write at the piano. I find it like limiting.
1: That's kind of unusual, right? When we conjure up
0: the image of a composer, is like
1: they're there at the piano banging on it, right?
0: No, like more accurate, it would be like me sitting in my bed at like 3 p.m. with like a giant pile of like dishes that are dirty and like.
1: How did the giant pile of dishes end up
0: like,
1: in the bed?
0: Because I procrastinate and then I like take snacks to my room to work on my piece and then the dishes pile up because I'm like sitting there like thinking about the piece.
1: I see.
0: Yeah, it's not glamorous.
1: I think all composers have those sort of heroes or icons who inspire them. And I've heard that one of yours is Julius Eastman.
0: Yeah.
1: Tell us a little bit about who he is and why he's inspiring to you.
0: Yeah, Julius Eastman he was a composer in like around, I think, the 80s. And because a lot of, I guess, orchestras are kind of trying to like diversify their programs, his music is kind of finally getting the recognition that it deserves. Mm-hmm. It didn't for a while because he was a Black gay composer in the 80s and he ended up dying homeless of AIDS when his music really should have been like on every program ever. He also had quite a bit of success during his career too.
1: Mm-hmm. I was wondering if you could talk a little bit about your own identity, like how that has shaped your interest in justice and activism, and also how that relates to your music.
0: Yeah, I mean, I have a lot of these like intersectional labels that you could put on me. I definitely am not the face of classical music. It's another one of the reasons that I'm not too into the label of classical composer, because that's not the music of my heritage. I'm Iranian. Mm-hmm. Western classical music has kind of expanded to include everyone, but I'm hesitant to just like expand Western classical music to people of all cultures without also creating a space for people of all cultures to bring their classical music into the canon.
1: Right.
0: Because, okay, great. Like, thank you for allowing me to have a space and a voice in Western classical music. Now, can I show you my quote unquote classical music that is equally complex and important to my heritage that also has a space? Mm-hmm, so I think it has to go both ways.
1: Yeah, for sure. And that it's more about, like you said, expanding the canon.
0: The argument people always make is, oh, well, classical music has long forms and it's notated. I think that's the reason people like look down on jazz compared to classical music, because it's not overly notated.
1: Mm-hmm. We could obviously go on about this forever. And it's clear that you and I see eye to eye on this. And let's not forget that you and I adore the classics too, and that there's just room for so much.
0: Right? For sure.
1: And it's about expansion and widening this canon that we love. You're 16 and you're starting college, which is unusual. How did you get to the point to be a 16-year-old going to college? What are the sort of pros and cons of where you find yourself right now?
0: Yeah. So I was like identified as gifted or whatever when I was little. And towards the end of third grade, it started becoming clear that like I wasn't being challenged in school. So my mom started talking to like the administration. I was able to test out of fourth grade and I ended up doing the same thing with sixth grade later on. I don't know. It was always really good for me because like I tend to get along with people older than me, like better than I get along with people my own age. Mm-hmm. Obviously, it's like really scary to be like going to college at 16, but Like, I could have taken a gap year if I wanted to, and I'm not. Mm-hmm. So it can definitely be seen as me like kind of rushing to have like a career and stuff. But like, I think it also brings me a lot of like excitement and just pure joy.
1: It's important to me that people understand you seem so grounded.
0: Yeah, I feel like this is where I'm meant to be. Like, I have my childish side, but I also think a lot about the world and like the big things that I want to do. And I'm ready to just start doing them, you know?
1: Quite frankly, Lily, I think you can do just about anything you set your mind to. I really mean
0: Thank
1: it.
0: Thank you so much.
1: It's been a pleasure having you. 16-year-old composer Lily Masoudi from Cranford, New Jersey. I hope you all enjoyed getting to know these tenacious and hardworking young musicians as much as I did. Thank you to all of them for their performances, for their great stories, and their wisdom. And thanks to all of you for listening and spending some time with us. I'm your host, Peter Dugan. Please join me next week for more sublime music here on From the Top.

0: Thanks to all the sound engineers who worked on today's program. 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Michael Kohler at Interlochen Public Radio. And John Weston at Futura Productions in Boston, Massachusetts. 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
2: 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I'm Daryl Brogdon. 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
3: 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The time is 1 o'clock. I'm Norm Kittleson. Welcome to Saturday Afternoon Classics, classical music, until 4 o'clock this afternoon when we go to the program Soundtrack, which explores music from the movies. On the program this afternoon, we'll be listening to a waltz by Johann Strauss Jr., symphonies by Haydn and Bilakirev, and more. And we'll begin the program this afternoon with the overture to the opera Maometto II, or Maometto II, by Gioachino Rossini.

The instantly recognizable style of Gioachino Rossini. That was the overture to Rossini's opera Maometto II, or Maometto II. Here performed by the Academy of St. Martin in the Fields, conducted by Sir Neville Mariner. Good afternoon. The time is 13 minutes after 1 o'clock. Thanks for tuning in to Classical Music this Saturday afternoon here on Blue Lake Public Radio. I hope your weekend is off to a great start and that you have some fun plans that you'll be able to take advantage of. And hopefully the smoke won't get in your eyes during all of your activities this weekend. 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

Music of Lajos Janáček. That was the suite for strings that Janáček composed in 1877. It was performed by the Brno Chamber Orchestra, conducted by Jerzy Motl. Good afternoon. 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Here's the weather forecast for West Michigan. An air quality alert remains in effect through today. And for today, sunny skies with patchy smoke this afternoon with highs in the mid-80s. Mostly clear skies tonight with some areas of smoke and lows around 60 degrees. Tomorrow, sunny. The smoke is still lingering, perhaps, with lows in the lower 80s. For Monday, mostly sunny in the morning, then becoming partly sunny. There's a 40% chance of showers in the afternoon on Monday with highs in the mid-80s. And looking ahead to Tuesday, mostly sunny skies. There's a 20% chance of showers and thunderstorms with highs in the lower 80s. Right now, it's 84 degrees with partly cloudy skies here on the campus of Blue Lake Fine Arts Camp. 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

Oliver Dauk-Nonnier conducted the CSSR State Philharmonic Orchestra with the Myrtle Wreaths Waltz, Opus 154 by Johann Strauss Jr. Good afternoon. The time is 1:43. Norm Kittleson here with you on this Saturday afternoon. I hope your weekend is off to a great start, and thanks so much for allowing me the privilege of providing the soundtrack for your activities today. Music now by Evaristo Dalabaco. This is the concerto for strings in E major, Opus 6, number 2. Here performed by Capella Coloniensis, conducted by Wilfried Butcher.

0: We heard Wilfried Bethger conducting the Capella Coloniensis with the Concerto for Strings in E Major, Opus 6, Number 2 by Evaristo Dall'Abaco.
1: Hey, I'm Cindy Howes. We have new music from Joby Riccio, Brent Cobb, Bella White, and Chris Pierce. We honor the late Dave Carter and celebrate birthdays of Emily Saliers and Rufus Wainwright. Hope you can join me this week on Folk Alley.

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Good afternoon. The time is 2 o'clock. Norm Kittleson here with you. It's Saturday Afternoon Classics, classical music until 4 o'clock this afternoon. And during this hour of the program, we'll be listening to the featured work of the afternoon, which is the Symphony No. 1 in C Major by Mili Balakirev. On this particular recording, Yevgeny Svetlanov is the conductor of the Philharmonia Orchestra.

We heard the Symphony No. 1 in C major by Mily Balakirev. Yevgeny Svetlanov conducted the Philharmonia. Good afternoon. 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And thank you. The weather forecast for our listening area includes an air quality alert that remains in effect through today. Otherwise, sunny skies with some patchy smoke this afternoon with highs in the mid-80s. Mostly clear tonight. There could be some areas of smoke as well tonight with lows around 60 degrees. Tomorrow, sunny with some areas of smoke again with highs in the lower 80s. Monday, mostly sunny in the morning, then becoming partly sunny with a 40% chance of showers in the afternoon with highs in the mid-80s. And looking ahead to Tuesday of next week, mostly sunny. There's a 20% chance of showers and thunderstorms with highs in the lower 80s. It's currently 89 degrees with partly cloudy skies in Grand Rapids. Here's some music for flute by Benedetto Marcello.

0: The music of Benedetto Marcello here on Blue Lake Public Radio. We heard the Flute Sonata in D minor number 2, here performed by the Lyremar Trio, which is flutist Rebecca Storr, cellist Mary Pashonik, and harpsichordist Lynn Ziegler.
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0: 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Good afternoon. The time is 2 minutes before 3 o'clock. I'm Norm Kittleson. I'll be bringing you classical music for just over another hour until 4 o'clock when we go to the show that features music from the movies, soundtrack. That's coming up at 4 this afternoon. Between now and then, we have more classical music for you, including this next work by Jean Sibelius. This is the concert suite from Belshazzar's Feast, Opus 51. We'll hear Adrian Leeper conducting the Slovak Philharmonic Orchestra.

We heard Adrian Leeper leading the Slovak Philharmonic Orchestra with the music of Jean Sibelius. That was the concert suite Belshazzar's Feast, Opus 51, music that Sibelius composed as incidental music to a play by the same name. Good afternoon. The time is 11 minutes after 3 o'clock. Thanks for tuning in to classical music this Saturday afternoon here on Blue Lake Public Radio. It's Saturday Afternoon Classics, the program that I bring you from 1 o'clock to 4 o'clock Saturday afternoons here, and I hope you're enjoying the music so far and that your weekend is off to a good start. Here is a symphony by Haydn, the symphony number 38 in C major with Trevor Pinnock leading the English concert.

We heard the English concert conducted by Trevor Pinnock with the music of Franz Joseph Haydn, the Symphony No. 38 in C major. Good afternoon. 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The West Michigan weather forecast includes an air quality alert that remains in effect throughout the day today. Otherwise, sunny skies with some patchy smoke and highs in the mid-80s. Mostly clear skies tonight. There could be some areas of smoke overnight with lows around 60 degrees. Tomorrow, sunny with more areas of smoke possible with highs in the lower 80s. Monday, there's no smoke in the forecast. Mostly sunny in the morning, then becoming partly sunny in the afternoon with a 40% chance of showers in the afternoon with highs in the mid-80s. And looking ahead to Tuesday, mostly sunny. There's a 20% chance of showers and thunderstorms with highs in the lower 80s. Right now, it's sunny and 86 degrees in Holland. Here's some well-known music by Richard Strauss. This is his tone poem, Don Juan. We're going to hear it performed by the New York Philharmonic under the baton of Lauren Meisel.

Lauren Meisel conducted a live recording of the music of Richard Strauss, the tone poem Don Juan, Opus 20. And he was conducting the New York Philharmonic Orchestra and his Deutsche Grammophon recording. Good afternoon. The time is 3:49. Norm Kittleson here with you for just another 10 minutes until we go to the soundtrack at 4 o'clock, music about music of the movies. And between now and then, we have one more piece of music, and this is by Gaspar Casado, a piece titled Leyenda Catalana. And we'll hear it performed by cellist Anne Gastinel and guitarist Pablo Marquez.

0: Heard the duo of guitarist Pablo Marquez and cellist Anne Gastonel performing the music of Gaspar Cazado, the Leyenda Catalana. And that wraps up the program for this afternoon. I'm Norm Kittleson. Thanks so much for listening. We have Soundtrack coming up next here on Blue Lake Public Radio, WBLU Grand Rapids at 88.9 FM and WBLV Twin Lake and Muskegon at 90.3 FM. 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
0: The West Michigan weather forecast calls for mostly clear skies overnight with some areas of smoke lingering with lows around 60 degrees tomorrow, sunny with areas of smoke and highs in the lower 80s.
4: On the next Great Lakes Concerts, the Traverse City Philharmonic plays Rossini's William Tell Overture. The Ann Arbor Symphony performs MSU professor Joe Tian's Transcend, and the Jackson Symphony performs the Brahms Variations on a theme by Haydn. 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

That's the Frank Barber Percussion with the theme music for Mr. Broadway, composed by Dave Brubeck, and here for you on the Retro Cocktail Hour. Mr. Broadway was created by Garson Kanin and was on TV in the early 1960s. Craig Stevens, who was fresh off Peter Gunn, was the star of this one. And despite the Brubeck music, the show lasted just 13 weeks. I'm Darryl Brogdon, and this is the Retro Cocktail Hour, where the music, of course, is always served shaken, not stirred. In this hour, we'll hear the Three Sons in RCA Victor's Stereo Action, Les Baxter Goes to Bora Bora, and the Cokie Band from the album Exotica 1970. Besides that, the forbidden sounds of Don Tiki, the Randy Van Horn Singers, who sang many a commercial jingle and cartoon theme song, plus the Waitiki Seven plays Les Baxter. The Underground Martini Bunker's gonna be rockin' with a Retro Cocktail Hour.

0: from 1960, Dick Shorey's new percussion ensemble, and a lively version of Lullaby of Broadway, featuring car horns salvaged from a dozen different used car lots. This is on the album Wild Percussion and Horns Aplenty from RCA Victor, one of many wild percussion records done for the label.
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2: Today, on the Soundtrack, we're celebrating Alan Menken. He was born July 22nd, 1949. He grew up in New York, the son of a boogie-woogie piano-playing dentist and a mother who was an actress, dancer, and playwright, which is maybe the most Alan Menken origin story possible: music, theater, and showmanship, all in the house from the beginning. He studied piano and violin, composed early, and eventually found his way to the BMI Musical Theater Workshop, where he realized that musical theater was where he belonged. Then he met Howard Ashman. Together, Menken and Ashman created Little Shop of Horrors, the off-Broadway musical that proved they understood something very specific: how to write songs that are funny, theatrical, sharp, and impossible to forget. That success brought him to Disney, and suddenly, animation changed. Which is what we're going to talk about today. I'm Haley Taylor. You're listening to The Soundtrack. And today we're talking all things Alan Menken and the Disney Renaissance. We're focusing on four films, four musical worlds, and one composer whose gift was making every song feel like the only possible way a character could speak. Let's begin, Under the Sea. It's hard to overstate how important The Little Mermaid was. The studio was in a bad way after the deaths of Walt and Roy Disney. The films released from the late 60s to mid-80s were not considered as memorable as the films that Walt Disney directed while he was still alive. Specifically, The Black Cauldron, which became the largest box office bomb for the studio at the time. An especially hard blow was dealt when longtime animator Don Bluth left productions, taking 11 Disney animators with him to start his own rival studio, Don Bluth Productions. Disney needed a success, and it needed it badly. Then came A Little Mermaid. The story had been floating around Disney for decades. Walt Disney had considered adapting Hans Christian Andersen's fairy tale as far back as the late 1930s, after Snow White and the Seven Dwarfs, but the project was shelved. Then, in the 1980s, directors Ron Clements and John Musker revised it. At first, Jeffrey Katzenberg passed. He was the chair of Walt Disney Studios, overseeing production from 1984 to 1994. You see, Disney was already developing a sequel to its film Splash, and another mermaid project seemed redundant. But he reconsidered, and thank goodness he did. The story follows Ariel, a mermaid princess fascinated by the human world. She trades her voice to the sea witch Ursula for a chance to live on land and pursue Prince Eric. Musically, it was revolutionary. Howard Ashman proposed turning the film into a full Broadway-style musical, with songs as structural tentpoles. No cute little breaks, actual storytelling. Alan Menken, originally hired for the songs, ended up writing the underscore after creating a demo that impressed the executives. The two were a match made in heaven. Menken's score was full of musical identities. Ariel's music is lyrical, searching, upward-reaching. Ursula's music lives in darker colors with brass and theatrical menace. King Triton is suggested through the French horn. Eric gets the oboe. Scuttle gets the clarinet. And Ariel's voice is often represented by the flute. And then there's Part of Your World. Famously, the song was almost cut after a test screening where children became restless. Katzenberg thought it slowed the movie down, but the animator, Glenn Keane, alongside directors Musker and Clements, fought for it. They compared it to Over the Rainbow almost being cut from The Wizard of Oz, and they were right. Because Part of Your World is the whole movie. It's the genius of Menken and Ashman. And the film rewarded them. The Little Mermaid won Academy Awards for Best Original Score and Best Original Song for Under the Sea. Disney Animation had its voice back. So that's where we're going to start.
3: Maybe he's right. Maybe there is something the matter with me. I just don't see how a world that makes such wonderful things could be bad.

be where the people are. I wanna see 'em dancing, walking around on those, what do you call 'em? Oh, feet. Flipping your fins, you don't get too far. Legs are required.

Music that started the Disney Renaissance. That was Howard Ashman and Alan Menken's score to The Little Mermaid. We're celebrating Alan Menken's birthday on the soundtrack today, and we have to move on from a revolution. Because after a revolution starts, it must continue. So after Ariel, Menken and Ashman were asked to do something even harder. They had to give a beast a soul. Before it became the first animated film nominated for Best Picture, Beauty and the Beast was a troubled project. Disney had tried to adapt fairy tale for decades. Walt Disney himself considered it in the 30s and the 50s, but the story was too difficult. The second half especially resisted easy adaptation. By the late 1980s, Disney revived it again as a non-musical. That version didn't work. Jeffrey Katzenberg saw the early reels and ordered the film scrapped and rebuilt from scratch. So Disney did what had just worked on The Little Mermaid. They brought in Howard Ashman and Alan Menken, and again, everything changed. The story became a Broadway-style musical. The enchanted objects became supporting characters with personality. Gaston became a full villain, and the emotional center shifted. This wasn't just Belle's story, it was also the Beast's story. A story about transformation, time running out, learning how to love. The opening number, Belle, is basically a miniature operetta. In a few minutes, we understand the whole village, Belle's isolation, Gaston's ego, and the fairy tale machinery of the plot. It's not just songwriting, it's screenwriting, but in music. Be Our Guest began as a song sung to Belle's father, Maurice, before the filmmakers realized it worked better if the object sang it to Belle. That change makes it seem warmer and funnier. The title song had its own uncertainty. Angela Lansbury wasn't sure her voice was right for Beauty and the Beast. Menken and Ashman asked for just one take. She sang it, and reportedly reduced everyone in the studio to tears. That song won the Oscar. Menken also won Best Original Score. It was a great success, but success was bittersweet. Howard Ashman was dying of AIDS during production. Pre-production moved to be near his home so he could keep working. He never saw the finished film, but he did see it in an unfinished form. At the end of the credits, Disney included a dedication to our friend Howard, who gave a mermaid her voice and a beast his soul. We will be forever grateful. And that line is exactly right. After Beauty and the Beast, Menken had to continue without the collaborator who had helped to define this new era. But before we get there, let's listen to their last collaboration together. This is Beauty and the Beast.

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0: The bookshop. I just finished the most wonderful story about a beanstalk and an ogre and
1: That's nice. Marie! The baguettes! 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
1: 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I need 6 eggs.
0: That's too expensive.
2: There must be more than this provincial life.
3: Ah, Belle.
4: Good morning. I've come to return the book I borrowed.
3: Finished already?
4: Oh, I couldn't put it down. Have you got anything new?
3: Not since yesterday.
4: That's all right. I'll borrow this one.
3: That one? But you've read it twice.
4: Well, it's my favorite. Far off places, daring sword fights, magic spells, a prince in disguise.
3: If you like it all that much, it's yours.
4: But, sir.
3: I insist.
4: Well, thank you. Thank you very much.

0: you didn't miss a shot, Gaston. You're the greatest hunter in the whole world.
1: I know.
0: No beast alive stands a chance against you. And no girl for that matter.
1: It's true, LeFou. And I've got my sights set on that one.
0: The inventor's daughter?
1: She's the one. The lucky girl I'm going to marry.
0: But she's...
1: The most beautiful girl in town.
0: I know, but...
1: That makes her the best. And don't I deserve the best?
0: Well, of course. I mean, you do, but...
1: Right from the moment when I met her, saw her, I said she's gorgeous and I fell. Here in town, there's only she who is beautiful as me. So I'm making plans to...

Music I'm sure you recognize, music from Beauty and the Beast, the last full collaboration between Howard Ashman and Alan Menken. We're celebrating his birthday today, Alan Menken, that is. And we have to continue on, as did Alan Menken after Ashman had passed. He had to continue writing, and his next project, in a way, started with Ashman. In 1988, Ashman pitched Disney an animated musical adaptation of Arabian Nights, imagining it as a campy 1930s-style musical with a big, show-stopping genie. With Alan Menken, he wrote several songs and created original characters, including Aladdin's friends Babcock, Omar, and Kasim. But the project struggled. Michael Eisner, the CEO of Disney at the time, worried a Middle Eastern-set story might not be commercially appealing. Later, after a disastrous story reel, Jeffrey Katzenberg demanded a major rewrite on what the staff called Black Friday. The mother character was cut, the story was reshaped. Aladdin became rougher, more like a young Harrison Ford. The parrot Iago became a comic role after the filmmakers saw Gilbert Gottfried. And Robin Williams changed everything. The genie was created with Williams in mind, and his improvisation gave the film a manic, pop cultural velocity Disney had never really attempted before. But musically, Aladdin is a film between eras. Ashman wrote three songs that remained in the finished film, Arabian Nights, Friend Like Me, and Prince Ali. After Ashman's death in 1991, Alan Menken completed the remaining songs with Tim Rice. That shift is noticeable. The Ashman songs are theatrical, comic, built like vaudevillian numbers. Friends Like Me is basically Cab Calloway, a magic act and animated chaos all in one bottle. But then Tim Rice and Alan Menken writes A Whole New World, the romantic center of the film. And that song does something different. It slows everything down. After all the jokes and the disguises and genie transformations, the carpet ride gives Aladdin and Jasmine a moment of wonder. A Whole New World won the Academy Award for Best Original Song, and Menken won another Oscar for Best Original Score. But Aladdin also marks the end of the Menken-Ashman-Disney collaboration. Ashman's last song for the film was Humiliate the Boy, which didn't survive the rewrites. And one of the most famous cut songs, Proud of Your Boy, later became a kind of ghost from the earlier version of the film, a reminder that Aladdin had once been a more emotional story about a son trying to prove himself to his mother. So when we listen to Aladdin, we're hearing both triumph and transition, a creative partnership echoing through the songs that remained.

is intense. It's barbaric, but hey, it's home. When the wind's from the east and the sun's from the west and the sand in the glass is right, come on down, stop on by,

A classic film score with classic characters. It's hard not to think of Robin Williams when you think about this film. That was Aladdin, a film score written by Howard Ashman with the few remaining songs he wrote for the score, and Alan Menken and Tim Rice. Aladdin really marked a transition as Disney continued to maneuver its way through its renaissance, but also as Alan Menken transitioned away from Howard Ashman. His next film had enormous expectations. After Beauty and the Beast became the first animated film nominated for Best Picture, Jeffrey Katzenberg wanted another prestige animated romance. He believed Pocahontas could be that film. The pitch came from Mike Gabriel, who imagined a story about a young indigenous woman caught between her father's wishes, her people, and her love for an enemy. The studio execs saw Romeo and Juliet. They also saw award potential. The production became serious, restrained, and ambitious. Unlike Aladdin, this was not meant to be comical. The animals were mute. The heroine was aged up. The romance was made more mature. Historical accuracy was compromised in favor of dramatic license, and the film's relationship to real history, I think, remains complicated to this day. But musically, Pocahontas is a major turning point for Alan Menken. It's his first Disney animated film without Howard Ashman. Originally, Ashman and Menken had planned to work on Pocahontas after Aladdin. After Ashman's death, Menken finished Aladdin with Tim Rice, as I mentioned earlier, but for Pocahontas, Disney brought in Stephen Schwartz. You may know him from his hit musical, Wicked. That collaboration had its own tension. Schwartz could write music. Menken had experience with lyrics, but together they had to find the film's central sound. Schwartz researched Jamestown, Native American music, English, sea shanties, and early 17th century musical influence. The first song they wrote was Colors of the Wind. There was also a love song, If I Never Knew You. It was fully animated but removed after test audiences, especially children and teens, lost interest during the scene. Its melody remained in the orchestral underscoring, and the song would later be restored in some versions. But it shows that constant tension this film had between Broadway structure and animation pacing. Menken and Schwartz believed in the emotional logic of the song, but audiences didn't at the time. For what it's worth, I actually love the song, and I wish they would have kept it in. Alas. Pocahontas won Academy Awards for Best Original Song and Best Musical or Comedy Score. And whether or not the film itself succeeds on every level, the music is central to what it's trying to be. Not just a romance, but a plea for understanding.

That's the Frank Barber Percussion with the theme music for Mr. Broadway, composed by Dave Brubeck, and here for you on the Retro Cocktail Hour. Mr. Broadway was created by Garson Kanin and was on TV in the early 1960s. Craig Stevens, who was fresh off Peter Gunn, was the star of this one. And despite the Brubeck music, the show lasted just 13 weeks. I'm Daryl Brogdon, and this is the Retro Cocktail Hour, where the music, of course, is always served shaken, not stirred. In this hour, we'll hear the Three Sons in RCA Victor's Stereo Action. Les Baxter goes to Bora Bora and the Cokie Band from the album Exotica 1970. Besides that, the forbidden sounds of Don Tiki, the Randy Van Horn Singers, who sang many a commercial jingle and cartoon theme song, plus the Waitiki Seven plays Les Baxter. The Underground Martini Bunker's gonna be rocking with a Retro Cocktail Hour.

from 1960, Dick Shorey's New Percussion Ensemble, and a lively version of Lullaby of Broadway, featuring car horns salvaged from a dozen different used car lots. This is on the album Wild Percussion and Horns Aplenty from RCA Victor, one of many wild percussion records done for the label by Dick Shorey and Company. Hey, glad to have you join us for another session of the Retro Cocktail Hour. In almost less time than it takes to tell you, we'll be hearing from the Randy Van Horn Singers. They were heard on various TV shows and commercials throughout the late 50s and 60s. Up next, it's an album called Exotica 1970. This is on Solid State Records, a label co-founded by Sonny Lester, who produced this album. It's got a lot of familiar names on it: saxophonist Phil Woods, drummer Mel Lewis, and percussionist Phil Krause. This is Love for Sale on the Retro Cocktail Hour.

The Three Sons, with the title tune from Movin' and Groovin', their contribution to RCA Victor's Stereo Action Series, with the sound your eyes can follow, here on the Retro Cocktail Hour. To my ears, the Stereo Action records are a little hit and miss. Sometimes they're just sort of indiscriminately playing around with the stereo image. Other times, they're really taking advantage of stereo in creative ways. Movin' and Groovin' is definitely a keeper. Before that, Juan Esquivel and his orchestra on the album Infinity and Sound, Volume 2, 1961, we heard Time on My Hands, a song that was written for a Broadway musical in 1930. Also, the Randy Van Horn Singers, and It's a Good Day. This is on the album Cleft Dwellers. The Singers worked with Esquivel and Martin Denny, plus they're heard in many, many TV commercials of the 1960s. Plus, and perhaps most memorably to us baby boomers, they sang the theme music on many cartoon shows, like the Flintstones and the Jetsons. Thank you for joining us here at the Underground Martini Bunker for another Retro Cocktail Hour. I'm Daryl Brogdon. Shortly, we'll hear the Randy Van Horn Singers again on Martin Denny's album Aphrodisia. The Retro Cocktail Hour is on the air every week on stations like WPCA, Amory, Wisconsin, KPTZ, Port Townsend, Washington, and Four Corners Public Radio. 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

There's more stereo action, this time by Ray Martin and his orchestra. That's Flight of the Bumblebee, which appears on another stereo action album, Dynamica, from 1961. Up ahead on the Retro Cocktail Hour, we'll hear Martin Denny's Aphrodisia, plus Les Baxter, from a European exploitation film called Bora Bora. That's coming your way in the next few minutes. Now here's Morten Gould and his orchestra. He was primarily a classical composer and conductor, but in the 1950s, and for RCA Victor, he recorded a series of mood music records, the first of which was Jungle Drums, 1956. In the 90s, when lounge music had a brief moment in the sun, RCA Victor re-released this album and other Morten Gould records under the banner The Original Lounge Music. This is Tropical on the Retro Cocktail Hour.

That's Les Baxter and Coral Cliffs, a tune from the movie Bora Bora, on the Retro Cocktail Hour. This was a European exploitation film all about a woman who leaves her husband and runs away to experience the sensual pleasures of Bora Bora. The original score was by Piero Piccioni, but when the movie was acquired for release in the States, Piccioni's music was taken out, and Les Baxter composed a brand new score. Also in that set, the exotic sounds of Martin Denny, joined by the Randy Van Horn Singers for Jungle Drums. It's on the album Aphrodisia, 1959. This record is about as authentically African as a Disneyland voodoo doll, but it's still fun. We're all about the fun here at the Retro Cocktail Hour, coming to you from here at the Underground Martini Bunker. I'm Daryl Brogdon, and in this half hour, the Waitiki 7 from New Sounds of Exotica. Next, it's the band called Don Tiki and their second album, Skinny Dip, which appeared in 2001. This is called Flower Humming on the Retro Cocktail Hour.

The Waikiki 7, with Les Baxter's Tiki, a tune that was written originally for the album Exotica Suite, which features the Cy Zentner Band and Martin Denny. This is on the Waikiki 7's album New Sounds of Exotica. Plus, we heard singer Tommy Edwards. He had a big hit in 1958 with the song It's All in the Game, which went to number one on the Billboard charts. 2 years later, he did Tommy Edwards in Hawaii, and from that we heard Blue Hawaiian Skies. Thank you kindly for digging the blue skies here on the Retro Cocktail Hour. I'm Daryl Brogdon. Before this hour's up, we're going to hear some make-out music by the Night Strings. Now here's a tune by one Bobby Burnett. Near as I can tell, he is primarily a singer. He's still active today, in fact. And he also plays the harmonica. His website is Bobby Burnett. That's with two T's. .com. Here's Bobby on a single that came out in the late 60s. This is By the Dunes on the Retro Cocktail Hour.

0: That's vibraphonist Cal Jeter, The Shadow of Your Smile, from the album Catch the Groove, recorded at the Penthouse in Seattle in the 1960s. Before that, Homer Dennison and the Night Strings with The Endless Tide. This is the Retro Cocktail Hour. I'm Darryl Brogdon, coming at you from here at the Underground Martini Bunker. 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
3: Welcome to Folk Alley, your weekly deep dive of the best in folk roots and Americana. I'm your host, Cindy House. Coming up, we'll hear new music from Joby Riccio, Brent Cobb, Bella White, and Chris Pierce. But first, Dave Carter was best known for his partnership with Tracy Grammer. He was a writer of remarkable depth. Joan Baez says there is a special gift for writing songs that is available to other people. It's a kind of genius, you know. Dylan has the biggest case of it, but I hear it in Dave's songs, too. He died suddenly July 19th, 2002, in Tracy's arms of a massive heart attack. Here's Tanglewood Tree, live from Dave Carter and Tracy Grammer.

0: A new song from Joby Riccio that uses the real-life New Mexico village as a metaphor for a place of retreat where musicians run to escape the emotional difficulties of touring before finally having to face their problems, which is very relatable, except for me, that place is the Dairy Corner in Scarborough, Maine. Soft serve waffle cone, rainbow sprinkles usually does it. That song is from Joby's new album, Face the Feeling. It's Pilar, New Mexico. Lovely Irish reel from Frankie Gavin and a track from the late Dave Carter and Tracy Grammer. Dave died very suddenly, July 19th, 2002. It's Cindy on Folk Alley. Brent Cobb's latest is an acoustic album featuring new stripped-down cuts of songs across his catalog. This one is Live a Song, Write a Memory from Brent Cobb.
1: 1, 2, 1, 2, 3, 1.

We call that type of song an explainer. Johnny Cash, known for wearing all black on stage and in public, thought he'd write a song about the reason for that, with the entire song being a protest statement against the treatment of poor people by wealthy politicians, mass incarceration, and the war in Vietnam. From 1971, Man in Black from Johnny Cash. Coming up, we'll hear a set of birthday twins. I'm Cindy Howes, and you're listening to Folk Alley.

Emily Saliers was born July 22nd, 1963. She is one half of Indigo Girls and has a very cool birthday twin who we'll hear in just a moment. But first, let's celebrate Emily with a live track recorded with the Colorado Symphony Orchestra. Also, shout out to Emily for recently going public with her cervical dystonia and essential tremor, which have impacted her voice. Very brave and scary, and your fans love you and are with you. Have a wonderful birthday, Emily. Here's Indigo Girls.

Rufus McGarrigal Wainwright, born July 22nd, 1973. He recorded that album Folkocracy to celebrate his 50th birthday a few years back with a bunch of special guests. He said, "I just invited all the singers I greatly admire and always wanted to sing with, like Andrew Bird and Chris Stills on that Neil Young song Harvest." We also heard his birthday twin, Emily Saliers of Indigo Girls, right before that. It's Cindy on Folk Alley. I have a sad songs alert for you. Chris Pierce's new album, Songs for the Heavy Hearted. And here's This Sunlit Morning.

New from Bella White on Folk Alley. That new album is a shift away from what she's been normally doing on her records, which is traditional bluegrass towards a more like folk Americana sound, which was heavily influenced by her move to New Orleans, which is where I met her at Folk Alliance 1 year when she was like 19 years old. I love her. Bella White, a fantastic new album. Coming up, former teen folk heartthrob. I'm Cindy House, and you're listening to Folk Alley.

Jake Bugg burst onto the scene when he was 18 years old in 2012. He was a shy teenage prodigy from Nottingham, England, quickly became a teenage heartthrob and fixture of the British fashion and celebrity circuit. It was a time filled with pressure and imposter syndrome. Jake is now 32 and records music on his own terms at a slower pace, which is what we love to see. From his second album, Shangri-La, it's Jake Bugg.

and basically put him on the map forever. That is his song Paradise. We also heard Veranda, new music from a Canadian trad band that sings in Quebecois French. And we started our set with Jake Bugg. It's Cindy House. Thanks for joining me on Folk Alley today. Tony Camel has a great voice that has taken him a lot of places with the band Wood and Wire. He has released a new solo live album. And from it, here is Just Don't Make 'Em from Tony Camel.

0: That's Howlin' Wolf. I found this really cool page on the website howlinwolf.com, which was filled with user-generated stories about meeting Howlin' Wolf. It's called Who's Been Talking, and no one's submitted anything since 2002, but it's filled with great stories like this person who saw him perform in 1969 in Milwaukee, and he rode a moped on stage. And also at the break, this person went to get a hot dog and met him, and Howlin' Wolf was like, "How you doing?" And the person's like, "So good." That's the song Who's Been Talking from Howlin' Wolf. 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
0: Welcome back to another hour of Folk Alley. I'm your host, Cindy Howes. Coming up, new music from the Netherlands, Mary Chapin Carpenter, Pogi LaFarge, and Fruition. But first, Alison Krauss was born July 23rd, 1971. She signed with Rounder Records in 1985, which, if you're doing the math, she was 14, released her first solo album in 1987. She's won the fourth most Grammys in history, 27 awards, 46 nominations. We'll do her a set of songs starting with Acus. That's Alison Krauss and Union Station. Here's Lay My Burden Down from Alison Krauss.

Wrapping up a set for Alison Krauss's birthday, she's released 14 albums, appeared on so many soundtracks, and helped to spark a renewed interest in bluegrass music in the U.S., especially with the O Brother, Where Art Thou soundtrack. That's Down to the River to Pray. Also, Robert Plant and Alison Krauss, from their second record together, we heard them covering Lucinda Williams. And it was Akis starting us off. Happy birthday to the GOAT, Alison Krauss. I'm Cindy Howes. The Dutch singer-songwriter Marika has a new album on the way in September. This song is The Shore. Let's take a listen. This is Marika Borger on Folk Alley.

That's Denisha, who grew up outside of Houston, listening to the Eagles, Vince Gill, Waylon Jennings, Joni Mitchell, Dolly Parton, Neil Young. Also spent a decade in Brooklyn's indie scene before landing in Nashville. I love that album for 2024, Sunset Drive. That's the title track from Denisha. Really vibes well with my 90s alt-rock, alt-country heart. Coming up, A Girl and Her Dog. I'm Cindy Howes, and this is Folk Alley.

Mary Chapin Carpenter's latest album features the song Girl and Her Dog, a reflection on aging gracefully, the comfort of simple routines, and finding contentment in one's own skin. The song was inspired by a passing encounter with a woman on a country road who was in a very sweet truck with her dog in the passenger seat, riding shotgun, of course. MCC made up a story about her and imagined herself as the woman in the truck from her latest, Mary Chapin Carpenter.

born on the 21st of July, 1948. Happy birthday to Cat Stevens, or what he goes by now, Yousef / Cat Stevens. That song, if you want to sing out, an anthem for radical individuality and freedom, was featured in Harold and Maude in 1971, and that did not have an official soundtrack release until 2007. Also heard Mary Chapin Carpenter from her latest right before that. It's Cindy Howe's I've Always Wondered Where Pokey LaFarge Gets His Old-Timiness From, and it actually comes from his grandfather's. One was a member of the St. Louis Banjo Club who gave him his first guitar and banjo. The other, an amateur historian, taught him about the Civil War and World War II. New album in September from Pokey, and here's The Thing. It's new from Pokey LaFarge.

That's a song from the West Coast Portland band, the Foghorn Stringhorn, Mining Camp Blues. Also heard Big Bill Brunzi with This Train, and it was new from Pokey LaFarge. His new album, Rent Money, is coming out in September. That is The Thing from Pokey LaFarge, who is just trying to make music that AI can't replicate, is what he says. Coming up, a song for Belfast. I'm Cindy Howes. This is Folk Alley.

Claire Sands' new song, Anam Cara, was created in Belfast with local musicians and singers. Claire's album is not out until October, but she wanted to put this out now due to the riots that were occurring over there. And she says this song is a call to protect and embrace what is around us and a plea for sorrow to come no more for son and daughter, regardless of creed, color, or culture. Here's Claire Sands with Anam Cara. It's new music on Folk Alley.

Nick Drake closing us out today. Really beautiful song, an ode to transformative love, and widely considered his most unabashedly joyful and romantic song. He wrote that while staying with John Martin and his wife, Beverly Martin, also a very amazing musician in England. John Cale actually played a huge role in shaping that song sonically. He was fired from Velvet Underground 2 years previous, and he was eager to prove his production skills. 1971's Northern Sky. 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This is Folk Alley.

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2: 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I'm Foley Schuler, afternoon host at Blue Lake Public Radio. And it's my pleasure to be your host for tonight's concert and extend a warm welcome to you all, both those of you here with us tonight at Stewart Shell and those listening in West Michigan and around the world as we broadcast tonight's concert live. A concert that features the Blue Lake Festival Orchestra and some of the most dedicated